If you're seeing this, you're a day one, which personally, I love being first to things. So jump on board now. We may be all discovering the next big musical sensation. And that's what Mondays are about here on the block. Discovery. I'm JJ, in for Angeline Tetuayo. Welcome to it. All right, got a stack of new music for you to kick things off. The latest from Wally, Allison Russell, and more. Some classics later on in the show. And I hope you can stick around for Way Back When as we celebrate the birthday of jazz icon Miles Davis. Right now, let's get back into the new music with the latest single from Glenn Lewis off his highly anticipated new album, This Beauty, set to explore the power of reconnection and the vulnerability of giving yourself fully to love. I think you'll dig this. It's a neck snapper. You'll see what I mean. This is Glenn Lewis with Giving You All My Love.

Let the World Is Yours from the 1975 album That's the Way of the World. You just heard Earth, Wind, and Fire with Shining Star. A song, story goes, that came to Maurice White while strolling at night during a recording session at Caribou Ranch in Colorado's Rocky Mountain region. He was inspired by looking up at the starry sky and the mountains and took his ideas back to the band members who were like, yeah, let's do this. Let's make this one happen. That single made Earth, Wind, and Fire one of the first black bands to top both the singles and albums charts simultaneously. This week, back on May 24th, 1975, Ohio Players beat them to it by just a few months. Now, speaking of way back when, I hope you can stick around and celebrate jazz great Miles Davis's birthday. We'll do that in just a bit. Right now, as we continue with new music, the latest from Mary J. Blige, who was always checking in to let everybody know her current state of mind and mood through her music, of course. And true to her three-decade legacy of transparency, on this joint, she outlines her non-negotiables in a partner. The lyrics emphasizing a woman who is unwilling to settle, with a chorus that acts as a direct mandate. This is MJB with Want Love.

1996 album, The Score, the sound of the Fugees with Ready or Not. That album hit number one 30 years ago today. Yeah, I took out my calculator and everything because I couldn't believe it. That album spent 4 weeks at number one from May 25th to June 15th and was dethroned by, any guesses? Metallica, Metallica's Load album. 96 was an immensely influential year in that decade. Alanis' Jagged Little Pill, Nas's It Was Written, Tupac's All Eyes on Me, Mariah's Daydream, all those that year. And that's just off the dome. But it makes you wonder about what albums will define 2026. I mean, people don't really buy albums like that anymore. I don't know, it's a curious thought. Discuss. Still to come. On our weekly look back in time called Way Back When, we will celebrate the life of jazz icon Miles Davis. But first, the latest from Magi Merlin, taken from her forthcoming debut album. Yeah, debut. It's like a Mandela effect. I could have sworn she had an album out. From her debut album called Power.

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1: Miles Dewey Davis III was born in May of 1926 in Alton, Illinois, and raised in East St. Louis. His father was a dental surgeon and his mother a music teacher. His family was well off, not for a Black family, but for any middle-class American family at the time. They lived in the Black community and dealt with all the racial prejudices that came with being Black in America, but also being rich among the poor. Davis received his first trumpet at age 9 and began to play seriously at age 13. And in the fall of 1944, took a scholarship to attend what is now known as Juilliard in New York City. It didn't take him long to immerse himself in the popular, fast-paced bebop music scene of the era, finding gigs on 52nd Street alongside Dizzy Gillespie, Charlie Parker. In 1949, when he was still only 23 years old, Miles Davis created his first influential recording, The Birth of the Cool. The album wouldn't be released until almost a decade later, but these tunes introduced the concept of cool to the jazz world. The same year, Miles Davis traveled to Paris, and the reception he received was beyond anything he could have imagined back in America. He was welcomed into the world of the elites, the likes of Jean-Paul Sartre and Pablo Picasso. And while there, he would have a torrid affair with the French singer and actress Juliette Gréco. He was the toast of the town, and then his time was up. Back home he went, back to the reality of a racially divided and oppressive culture. He began to spiral down, down into a deep depression, and heroin came knocking. It was a difficult period for the musician, and his performances were haphazard. Although he did manage to record noteworthy albums with Sonny Rollins, Milt Jackson, and Thelonious Monk. And then one day, his father came looking for him, dragged him back home to St. Louis to the family farm, locked him in a room for a week, and forced him to kick heroin cold turkey. It was now 1954, and Miles Davis created a permanent band composed of John Coltrane, Paul Chambers, Red Garland, and Philly Joe Jones, with Cannonball Adderley joining the

few years later. It was also around this time that he started developing the improvisational style that defined his trumpet playing. Modal jazz was a freer form of musical expression, not hampered by chord changes, and it allowed musicians to really shine and show off their talent. He recorded several albums with these musicians during the 1950s, including Porgy and Bess and Kind of Blue, his final album of the decade and perhaps the most celebrated jazz album of all time. During the 1960s, Miles Davis formed a new band with bassist Ron Carter, pianist Herbie Hancock, and teenage drummer Tony Williams. Although it was mostly a transitional period for the trumpet player, he'd still cut classic jazz fusion albums like Miles in the Sky and In a Silent Way. In 1969, Miles Davis divided the jazz world with the release of Bitches Brew, an album on which he fully embraced the rhythms, electronic instrumentation, and studio effects of rock music, thanks to the influence of his new wife, Betty, and her rock musician friends like Sly Stone and Jimi Hendrix. The late 70s and 80s found Miles Davis once again caught up in addiction, this time to alcohol and cocaine. And subsequently, he'd take a 5-year hiatus from his career. In 1986, he'd make a triumphant comeback with the album Tutu, on which he reinvented himself yet again, incorporating synthesizers, drum loops, and samples. In 1990, Miles Davis played with Quincy Jones at the Montreux Jazz Festival. The two performed a retrospective of Davis's early work, some of which he hadn't performed in public for more than 20 years. 2 months later, on September 28, 1991, Miles Davis succumbed to pneumonia and respiratory failure. He was 65 years old. Miles Davis once said, "I have to change. It's like a curse." Change was at the heart of Davis's music. Typically, innovative artists are celebrated if they manage to change the course of music once. Miles Davis was at the forefront of no fewer than 4 innovations in jazz, including cool jazz, hard bop, modal, and jazz rock. Born this week, way back when, on May 26, 1926, this is Miles Davis with Move.

From his final album, Ask the Ages, released in 1991, you just heard jazz guitarist Sonny Chirac with Who Does She Hope to Be? Which, if you have a daughter, hits differently, doesn't it? Well, for me anyway. Shout out to my daughter, Ashima Soleil. I'm JJ Laborde, in for Angeline Tetoweo. All right, let's switch up the vibe now with DJ Carl.

Karaba, who is a French Congolese DJ producer raised in Montreal, later moved to New York, then LA to pursue dance before transitioning into DJing and production around 2016. The song I'll play for you, Aya Yemoja, references Yemoja, a major water deity, and the word Aya means mother in Yoruba. So Aya Yemoja roughly translates to mother Yemoja. Check it out.

of the album Fuji Extra, the sounds of Adekunle Gold with Blue Fire. I'm JJ. Next up, a massive collab between the king of soca, Machel Montano, who has just dominated, just crushed the soca world since the late 90s, and soca legend Super Blue, who owned the 80s, respectively. Now, this was a big tune during Trinidad Carnival 2018, and it brought together the two soca pioneers of the last few generations and united them, and it quickly became the people's favorite that year. It also, fun fact for all you soca enthusiasts out there, samples a song called Look the Devil Day by an artist called Penguin. I personally can't hear it, but maybe you can. This is Soca Kingdom. So

From Trinidad Carnival 2024, the people's champ, Bungie Garland, with Carnival Contract. Despite his popularity, Bungie has distanced himself from soca competition, saying that ongoing attempts to create rivalry between him and other artists, Mashal, have made the competition less appealing, and he no longer wants to be a part of it. And I kind of like that. I like that titles mean less than the actual music. Respect to Bungie Garland. I'm JJ in for Angeline Tedawayo. All right, next up, Nigerian French Canadian singer Tomei out of Montreal, who you might remember won the Juno for Reggae Recording of the Year back in 2021. Well, she followed up that Juno with this sun-kissed beauty called Nana.

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1: Yeah, Hawaii, Mighty. Nah, nah, nah, nah, nah, nah. Yeah, a Tribe Called Red. Nah, nah, nah, nah, nah, nah. Hey, Odario.
2: Nah, nah, nah, nah, nah, nah. Yeah, yeah, one time for your mind.

A hidden gem found on Cardinal Official's 2015 album, Cardi Gras, Volume 1, The Clash. Cardinal featuring Kes the Band and Always Carnival Time. A song dedicated to the vibrant year-round spirit of Caribbean carnival culture. And yeah, it can live year-round if you accept it into your heart. I do. I'm JJ, in for Angeline Tetuayo. Next up, a classic from, in my opinion, one of Canada's strongest and most consistently progressive and creative rappers, Shad, who was recently called out by one Drake at the Junos over what Drake felt was a controversial Juno win back in

2011. Yes, 15 full years ago. That's when Shad's TSOL album beat out his nominated album for Rap Recording of the Year. Now, there's been a lot said about Drake's reaction to that whole time. It's ancient history. I don't think there's anything I could possibly say that would be new or would add to the conversation. So I'll just say I'm happy both rappers are still rapping and growing as people. Yeah? We can all agree on that? Right now, from Shad's TSOL album released on this day back in 2010, this is Rose Garden.

Classic Cuts on the Block. That one's had so many lives. Originally written by Gamble and Huff and recorded by the OJs in 1973. It was a hit again in 78 when the reggae band Third World recorded a cover of it. And then in 1991 with the version you just heard from Heavy D and the Boys. They had a massive hit with that one. You just heard Now That We Found Love. I'm JJ Laborde. Next up, a very cool and trippy collab from indigenous rapper, producer, and singer from Papineau First Nation, New Brunswick, our man Wolfcastle, teaming up with Nova Scotia via Jamaica's Jamila on this beauty called Water.

New music from Maya featuring rap legend Too Short. You just heard just a little bit. You can find that on her new album, Retrospect, and it certainly has a retro vibe to it, am I right? Maya is scheduled to join the Pussycat Dolls as a special guest on the PCD Forever Tour, which stops in Toronto on July 3rd and Montreal on July 6th. I'm JJ. All right, time for the last stack of the night. My reminder that you can always listen to this episode of The Block and tons of others on demand at cbcmusic.ca/theblock. You can also check out a ton of interviews and special programming when you're there. cbcmusic.ca/theblock. Still to come, music from Summer Walker, Otis Kane. But first, here's Luna L. with a sultry number called AM/PM.

dream from the PM to the AM. On the block hustling my poems on the AM or the FM. I look at you, I'm like, damn, you look too good to be a BM. I'm like, damn, girl, hit me back. What you want me, hang around in your DM? Had to step back on it, shoot my shot with you like Danny Grange. Post it up like Danny Ainge, you post promote me to the GM. You know love heals what I feel, but they say love, it get you killed. First they hang you from across, then they hang a picture in a museum. I done fought through all the tigers and the lions in the Coliseum.

Give me 80s R&B vibes there. Beauty from Otis Kane. You just heard Heaven. Well, there's the show. Thank you so much for joining me tonight on The Block. I hope you had a nice time, above all, and enjoyed the vibes. Respect to The Block crew, Angeline Tetteweo, Perrion Prince, and Judith Lynch, and the fine folks up at the CBC Music Library. My friend Odaria Williams is up next to take you into the wee hours with After Dark. I will leave you with Summer Walker with a track called Spend It. I'm JJ Laborde, sending you peace and love from The Block.

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1: Microphone check. 1, 2, 1, 2. Hey, it's Odario Williams transmitting to you direct from downtown Toronto on this Monday night in May. You're listening to CBC Music. This is After Dark, a program that offers you the warmest of vibes, vibrations. Happy to have you here with me. Just kick back. Let the music do its work. Let the music do what it does. We'll kick things off with a throwback to 2008. Here's Q-Tip featuring Norah Jones with Life Is Better.

great stuff by Tina Leon. It's called I Should Be Enough. Ain't that the truth? It's a great song. It's After Dark on a Monday night. Hey, I hope your week got off to a pretty good start. I hope your week started on the right foot, the good foot, as James Brown refers to it as. Well, we are getting that much closer to the summer season, the lazy days of summer. Well, right now in this mist of spring, it's a good time to just spend quality time with yourself. Think about what you want to accomplish this summer when a lot of people are just really chilling out. You know, detox, cleanse, reflect on everything you've experienced this year so far, and hopefully have a great season ahead. Coming out of Vancouver, here's Jacob Hoskins featuring Rebecca Cishon with Skyfall.

You just heard Omar Apollo with Trouble. It's After Dark. I'm your late night host, Odario. I'll play you the latest by longtime running Brooklyn DJ and producer, Honey Dijon. Honey Dijon grew up in the South Side, Chicago in the 70s and began clubbing in her mid-teens, falling in love with the early house scene that was developing. Well, today she's dropping tunes of her own as a great producer. She learned tips from legends like Derek Carter and Mark Farina. Well, Honey Dijon released a project called The Nightlife. This one features UK star Green Tea Pang. It's called I Like It Hot. Here's Honey Dijon.

He just heard Claro with Sexy to Someone. I'll play you a tune by Aaron Fraser. Such a talented musician and singer and record collector. Now, Aaron Fraser started his career collecting 45s from American gospel acts of the 60s and 70s. He fell in love with a lot of soul records and decided he wanted to emulate that sound in his music today. Now, fun fact, Aaron Fraser is also part of the band Duran Jones and the Indications. I imagine he's quite a busy musician these days with all these projects. Well, this is a solo project of his, recently released, a title called It's a Shame. Now, he says it's

It's about, you know, that feeling of going back to square one. It's about that frustration that every time you think you've found the one, it always winds up falling apart. A new story with the same ending, as he puts it. It's a great tune. Here's Aaron Fraser with It's a Shame.

Hey, I hope you're enjoying your Monday night wherever you may be. If you are wide awake, maybe you can feel the insomnia kicking in. But maybe you're feeling somewhat creative. Now, if that's the case and all boxes are checked, you can write me a note. You can make it as lengthy as you wish. Write out your thoughts. Just let me know how you're doing, where you're listening from, what you might be up to on this Monday night. Well, it's always great to hear from you. You can send that note to afterdark@cbc.ca.

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Ain't no disrespect. Highly sensitive. 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So jealous. Hate it when I hit the club to get some. Wrote them off, rather see me hit the church and get religious. Who you fooling? I know what you doing. You my contradiction. Remember when you caught that body and still wiggled through that sins? Loved you more. When you flip and lose your, I hugged you more. It's sexy to me, cause they out and hold that grudge some more. Down, I know your favorite movie. Is it Notebook? So good. If they all sub me, get them all booked. My baby boo, you either healed or you killed. Both is true. It takes some tough skin just to deal with you. Logical explanation don't exist. Flipping pages, chapter after chapter. Probably remarry and head to Vegas. Getting marked out, they can't erase our history. They margins ain't big enough. They all led by bigotry. My woman and my right hand, my saint and my sin. Ain't no like my, cause that been my.

0: I just love that tune by Canadian artist Aza. A track is about minding your own business. It's about choosing to stay home, having no FOMO, no fear of missing out, and enjoying time on your own with yourself with a side of black tea. Again, that was Aza. It's After Dark. We'll get into our Moment of Soul song right about now. It goes all the way back to 1966 by super duo Sam and Dave. Now, you may know them from their huge hit, Soul Man. I'll play you a track before that. It's coming off their record, Double Dynamite. And while this song, or I should say this album, set the stage for their stardom that was yet to come, you've got Sam Moore and Dave Prater. They also are great writers. They wrote multiple hits for the Stax Records label and set the bar for what's known as Southern Soul today. Here's some early work by Sam and Dave. This one's called Soothe Me.
1: 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Just for me now.

0: Woo!
1: That's quite the groove by Brooklyn's The Olympians. It's coming off their latest record, In Search of a Revival. I do love the vintage sound. It's released on Daptone Records, and I always love what they do over there, Daptone.

releasing music with this lush mix and cinematic instrumentals, including the track you just heard. That song's called Strawberry Kiwi. Again, that was The Olympians. It's After Dark on CBC Music. Up next is Aldis Harding with her latest an album titled Train on the Island. She's one of those artists I just love to just sit back and pay attention to because the storytelling is so unique. And the vocal delivery as well, I'd say. Sometimes comedic, sometimes she just takes on a character. She's a great character actor when she sings and writes songs. Well, this one's produced by her longtime friend and great producer, John Parrish. Here's Aldis Harding with One Stop.

You just heard Ontario artist Map Of with Happiness in the Singularity. I'm your late night host, Odario. I'll play a track by Ethel Lindsay. Now, this infectious groove is very much inspired by the silky 70s, the groovy 70s. Now, this was released in 2025, but you'd think it was recorded in 1977 or something. Now, Ethel Lindsay definitely admitted to listening to a lot of Bobby Caldwell, Steely Dan, and Earth, Wind, and Fire before recording this, with all the right reasons. A track called Hold On, here's Ethel Lindsay.

That was Soak with Sea Creatures. And this is After Dark on CBC Music. I hope you're enjoying your Monday night in May, wherever you may be. Hey, springtime is a strange time up here in the Northern Hemisphere. You get a little of this and a whole lot of that, and sometimes it just don't make sense. Well, turn up the volume and let me soundtrack what could be a strange springtime for you. Up next, I've got Vancouver rock star Jody Glenham with her latest. It's coming off her record Still Here. This is Love Deficiency Syndrome.

beautiful tune by Winnipeg artist Andrina Torren. Now, that tune was written, unfortunately, after finding out that a close friend had passed away. She was on tour in her hotel room and wrote that song right away, right there with her laptop and the laptop mic and a ukulele. That song just hits me every single time. Great piece. It's called See Me Through the Night. Again, that was Andrina Torren. You should check out more of her work. Speaking of great work and great songwriters, I'll play the latest by Yeba. This one's called Yellow Eyes. We've got enough.

You just heard Mitski with I'll Change For You. Up next, I've got duo Shabasin and Krgovich. These two Canadian musicians are basically really good friends that love to make music together. They're talented in their own right. You've got Joseph Shabasin and Nick Krgovich. Well, they've got a project out called 4 Days in June. It's country pop influenced, Americana inspired. They say they listened to a lot of Katie Lang and Blue Rodeo before recording this. In fact, the title is inspired by Blue Rodeo's 1993 album, 5 Days in July. Well, they titled their album, 4 Days in June. I think it's kind of brilliant, to be honest, and it sounds great. Here's Shabasin and Krgovich with Midday Sun.

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This program is intended for your late night listen. I hope you're enjoying your Monday night. I'll play a track by Braxton Cook. He is an American multi-instrumentalist, a songwriter, singer, and an amazing saxophone player. Now, this is a single titled Not Everyone Can Go. He says it's about letting go. Letting go of what no longer serves you and just understanding what stage you may be in your life. Here's Braxton Cook.

You just heard Big Pig with Favorite Girl. I'm your late night host, Odario, on the MIC. I play a great tune, cool tune, by longtime running underground producer, originally from Nova Scotia. I'll play a tune by 6-2. He's based in Toronto these days, also spent time in Montreal building that underground scene. He released a project called 30, which is basically him celebrating 30 years in the business, 30 years of producing lo-fi beats and hi-fi production. Well, here's one of his latest tunes. It's called 2 a.m. at Zima Lounge. This is 6-2.

0: The music of Mal Not Bad, featuring Junico. It's called Mustang. Up next on deck, coming out of Oslo, Norway, is Dublon. Now, he is a very cool producer. He loves just about everything. He's just a young guy that loves to make music. He's classically trained. He grew up on hip-hop. He recently discovered Jazz House. And he loves to sit in his studio at home and be inspired by the Scandinavian summers. This track is one of them. It's called I Want Your Love. It's featuring the vocals of Kesu. Here is Dublon.
1: I want your love. 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

in the nighttime. 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I'm learning more, you got more to teach. Holding your hand, that's all in reach. Maybe you don't know what you saw in me. Break into my core, but it's all beneath.

A hot tune by a new group, well, sort of. They're called Estropical, and they consist of two great bands that basically joined forces to make a new group. You've got Bomba Estéreo from Colombia and Ray Guayana from Venezuela. Well, they met up in a studio in Miami and wrote the song you just heard. They decided they're going to be a group now. Again, that was Estropical with Brinca. You're listening to After Dark on CBC Music. Up next is the latest by Montreal trio by Perula. They've got a record titled Something.

thing out of nothing. This tune is meant to be a nostalgic love song that kind of feels like a love letter. It's called Quand vient le soir. Here is By Perula.

That was Kara Liss Coverdale with Days. Up next, I've got Amos the Transparent. They're a rock band coming out of Ottawa. They've been doing their thing since 2007 or so. Long time running band, about to celebrate 20 years. Well, they've been away for a little while before releasing this new project. Just simply because there was some writer's block, just taking a social break, and being a little frustrated with the current music industry. Well, guys, that's a lot of us out here, I'll tell you that. And thankfully, Amos the Transparent shook off that frustration, recorded an album called Everywhere All the Time. Here's a standout tune. This is called Songbird.

You just heard Canadian artist Dana Gavansky, a song dedicated to a good friend that had recently passed away. Well, she wrote that song, not just, going through her grief, not just a tribute to her death, but also a celebration of that friend's life. She titled it Song for Rachel. Again, that was Dana Gavansky. It's After Dark on a Monday night. It's getting late, but hey, I'll be here with you right up till 1 a.m. Up next is Uri featuring Charlotte Day Wilson with Behave.

music for the nightlife types out there. You're listening to After Dark on CBC Music, a program intended for your late night ride, your moonlit journey. Hey, on this program, you'll always hear some Canadian artists that you may not have heard of before, but I think you should listen to. I've got Jonathan Person on the way, Telehorn, C.C. Arthur. Up next is an international star that released some new music recently. It's the works of Charlotte Gainsbourg. Yes, that's the daughter of Jane Birkin and Serge Gainsbourg. Well, Charlotte Gainsbourg's been away for a few years because she's been busy doing other stuff like making films and being on fashion runways and such. Well, it's nice to see she made some music. This one's called Blurry Moon. Here's Charlotte Gainsbourg.

Music by the remarkable Patrick Watson. He's got so many great tunes, including the one you just heard. Now, what I love about Patrick Watson is he just takes little slices of life and transforms that into a fabulous song. While he was walking through Lisbon, Portugal, when the track you just heard just came to mind. So it was only right that he worked with a Portuguese singer and legend, Teresa Salgueiro. That track you just heard is called A Mermaid in Lisbon.

That was C.C. Arthur with All So Incredible. And I hope you had an incredible night. It's time I pack it in for the night. Time to shut down for now. Hey, it's always great to have you here with me. I got to give a shout out, a thank you to our senior producer, Jeanette Cabral. I will be back tomorrow, 9 p.m., half hour later in Newfoundland. I'll see you then. Thanks for listening.

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1: Peel me back on the inside, I'm red. 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

Take a shiny truth in the beak to feed the young its histories. 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

0: From CBC News, The World This Hour, I'm Mike Miles. The U.S. military says it's carried out self-defense strikes in southern Iran, targeting missile launch sites and boats placing mines. U.S. President Donald Trump saying negotiations with Iran are proceeding nicely. Secretary of State Marco Rubio had a more blunt assessment.
1: Like anything with something like this, it's going to take a couple days to settle on even disagreements over a word. We'll have to work through that. If there's going to be a deal, we're going to have to work through that. But this is, it's either going to be a good deal or there isn't going to be one.
0: Iranian media report at least 4 Iranian troops were killed in the latest American strikes. Prime Minister Mark Carney is calling for an independent investigation of Israel's handling of Gaza flotilla activists, including 12 Canadians. He spoke with Israel's president Monday about what Carney's calling appalling and unacceptable treatment. Video shows activists being forced to kneel in rows, their hands tied, heads touching the floor. The flotilla was trying to bring a symbolic amount of aid to Gaza. Israel's foreign affairs minister is calling their actions a provocation in service of Hamas. Residents in Sault Ste. Marie, Ontario, are worried about swimming in the waters around Pointe du Chien. That's because of the presence of so-called forever

0: chemicals, contamination from decades of firefighting training exercises at the local airport. Alex Flood has more.
1: This is where the main source outflows.
2: Peter Gagnon and his neighbor Rick Gardshore are concerned about chemicals in a creek that are flowing into the St. Mary's River where the public swims. Gagnon noted that decades of firefighting training exercises near the Sioux Airport included foams containing PFAS. The exercises ended in 1992, but chemicals are still found in the groundwater. Health Canada says various studies show exposure to certain forever chemicals can cause health problems. CBC has learned through access to information that wells at the nearby campground and a half dozen homes were contaminated. In the Sioux, Transport Canada installed filtration systems that have kept the drinking water from the wells safe. But resident Gardshore says existing groundwater contamination is still part of a bigger problem. The city of Sault Ste. Marie says it is not worried and there are no advisories against public swimming at Pointe du Chien. Alex Flood, CBC News, Sault Ste. Marie.
0: With the first heat wave of 2026 spreading across the prairies and some cities expecting to break records this week, Britain is having the hottest May in more than 80 years. Officially now in a heat wave, temperatures surpassing 35 degrees. And with the heat dome spreading across northern Europe, health alerts are being issued. Anna Cunningham reports from London.
3: The heat wave hits more parts of England and it's about to get hotter.
4: Temperatures making headlines in the UK. Multiple heat records were broken Monday. In London's Kew Gardens, 34.8 degrees was recorded, exceeding the UK's last highs from 1922 and 1944.
5: I live in southern Spain. It's actually hotter here.
4: Temperatures last week were much lower and there was hail, but now the UK is hotter than Athens. Professor in Meteorology and Climate at the University of Reading, Hannah Cloak, says it's an example of what's being dubbed climate whiplash.
6: This is being supercharged by our changing climate.
4: Last week, climate advisers told the British government that the country was built for a climate that no longer exists. Europe is also feeling the heat. France issued its first so-called yellow heatwave alert for May since 2004. Spain and Italy, too, are under this ongoing heat dome. Anna Cunningham, CBC News, London.
0: U.S. President Donald Trump has his annual physical today. The routine annual evaluations include dental and medical assessments. Lately, he's been photographed with bruised hands and swollen ankles, sparking concerns about his health. The White House says Trump has been diagnosed with a chronic circulation issue. Trump turns 80 next month. That is The World This Hour. You can listen to us wherever you get your podcasts. 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For CBC News, I'm Mike Miles.
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8: Good morning, good morning. So much great music headed your way on this Tuesday, May 26th, including a song from an artist that got a therapist, but it wasn't quite what she bargained for. I'll tell you about that after this one. Let's go old school Sunday morning chaos.

honestly, I'm laughing here because I think the last time I went for an actual run was the year that that record came out. Chaos, Sunday morning. Okay, some stories are just too good, like this next one about Lily Allen. Now, she did an interview recently where she talked about moving to New York and reaching out to her godmother to help find a therapist for her because she's very well connected. So her godmother sent out a bunch of emails and said, look, my goddaughter is looking for a therapist. So Lily got a recommendation from a psychologist and she started doing therapy with her for like a year and a half. And then that therapist referred her to a psychiatrist. And when Lily Allen got to the psychiatrist's office, she looked around. There was all these kids' chairs and toys and little tiny tables there. And the psychiatrist said, sorry, we don't usually see adults, but because you're so-and-so's client, we agreed to see you. So Lily went back to her therapist and said, I'm sorry, are you a child psychologist? And her therapist said, yeah, I mentioned that in our first email. When your godmother said, my goddaughter, I just assumed you were a child. Well, Lily has been seeing this therapist ever since. Here's Tennis.

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1: You're about to hear the most just beautiful version of a classic song.

Nina Simone, Feeling Good. Now, Nina Simone was a child prodigy on the piano and on track to become the first Black female concert pianist in the States. Until, of course, she was rejected from the Curtis Institute of Music because of her race. Okay, so she needed a job. She needed one fast. She ended up in Atlantic City playing what her mother called the devil's music. And to make sure her mother wouldn't find out, she took on the stage name of Nina Simone. You know, she had it all. She had the yin, the yang, a limitless depth of musical knowledge, and the life experience of being a bar performer, which worked together like the perfect storm of power. Now, this song was originally written for a musical called The Roar of the Grease Paint, The Smell of the Crowd, back in 1965. It was a song all about power, class, and race. And immediately, musicians of all walks of lives gravitated towards it. Musicians like John Coltrane, Sammy Davis Jr. But it was Nina Simone who found the song's heartbeat. She didn't do more musically to try and show off her high level of skills. She did less. And that is the hallmark of a genius musician. Her version is the one that all the other covers are based on, including Michael Bublé, Lauryn Hill, and now Carson Gray. Here's Feeling Good.

Carson Gray, feeling good. Well, I'm feeling good too, and I want to keep feeling good. So I'm going to play you this one from Shub, Sebastian Gaskin. Here's I Know.

Momo Boyd there with Oops. I'm Dev. This is Mornings. Now, what happens when a star the size of Luke Combs' magnitude happens to be doomscrolling on social media and falls in love with your music? What happens when that happens? Well, he ends up taking you out on tour as an opening act, which is a priceless gift to give anybody. That's what happened with Thelma and James. He became a huge fan of their music online, and they're out on the road now, opening up on a massive arena tour. They are in Montreal this weekend and in Toronto June 5th and 6th. This is the song that started it all for them. Here's Happy Ever After You.

Kacey Musgraves. I would say if she's got a dry spell, it is 100% self-imposed. All right. The Rolling Stones, they're back. They're in fine form. They made their last record in Hackney, London, over the course of a month. And a lot of the songs, they say, are first takes. To me, it sounds like classic Rolling Stones, with one exception. The tone of the background vocal doesn't sound like the classic Stones at all, but everything else does. And you know what? That's enough for me. Here's In the Stars.

the brand new one from the Rolling Stones. Okay, shoot me an email, mornings@cbc.ca, if you agree with me and you think it sounds like Rivers Cuomo from Weezer singing background.

Fontaine with Good Buddy. Well, we have time for one more song this hour, so let's make it Easy to Love by Jordan Rakai. Dad jokes on a Tuesday.

0: Jordan Rakai with Easy to Love. Well, I'm going to play you more music that's easy to love coming up after the news, including a song from a Canadian artist whose video of the initial demo of the song I'm going to play for you has racked up 20 million views on TikTok. It's headed your way.
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2: From CBC News, The World This Hour, I'm Mike Miles. The Canadian Armed Forces is putting an end to secret romantic relationships between superiors and subordinates within their ranks. As Daniel LeBlanc reports, any emotional and sexual relationship between military personnel of different rank must now be reported up the chain of command.
3: The integration of women has obviously not proven a success.
4: Former Supreme Court Justice Louise Arbour denounced what she called the hyper-sexualized culture of the Canadian Armed Forces in 2022. She recommended banning secret relationships between superiors and subordinates. 4 years later, the CAF has taken action. Anyone in a position of authority must now disclose a romantic, sexual, or emotional relationship to their superior. Lieutenant General Paul Prévost is the Chief of Professional Conduct. He says relationships between members of the forces are still allowed, but measures are needed to protect the careers of potentially vulnerable subordinates.
5: It doesn't mean that people will be penalized. We'll just put some safeguards around that relationship to ensure that there's no influence between the two members.
4: Several experts said the new obligation could help to clean up the military culture denounced by Arbour. She'll soon become Governor General and assume the symbolic position of Commander-in-Chief of the Canadian Armed Forces. Daniel LeBlanc, CBC News, Ottawa.
2: The Pentagon says it's carried out what it's calling self-defensive strikes across southern Iran, hitting military sites and vessels around the Strait of Hormuz. Iran is calling it a violation of a 7-week ceasefire, the attack coming with the United States and Iran deep into peace talks. Willie Lowry explains.
6: This latest round comes as U.S. and Iranian negotiators parse through the language of a framework that could end the war and see the Strait of Hormuz reopened. U.S. Secretary of State Marco Rubio, who just yesterday said a deal was potentially imminent, seemed to lower expectations this morning.
7: And it's going to take a couple days to settle on, even down to the disagreements over a word, sentence. So we'll have to work through that. If there's going to be a deal, we're going to have to work through that. But this is, it's either going to be a good deal or there isn't going to be one.
6: Iran has signaled that the two sides are close to agreeing to a framework, but a spokesperson for the country's foreign ministry says that doesn't mean a deal is imminent. Willie Lowry, CBC News, Jerusalem.
2: Officials in Seoul announcing new measures to counter threats from North Korea. It comes after Pyongyang carried out another round of missile launches. South Korea's military says Pyongyang fired a series of close-range ballistic missiles off the northwest coast. Seoul says it is bolstering its surveillance of the north and now plans to introduce its own nuclear-powered submarine within about 10 years. With concerns rising about his health, U.S. President Donald Trump will undergo his annual medical exam today. It comes with his 80th birthday just weeks away.

0: Megan Fitzpatrick reports from Washington.
1: The White House does have its own in-house medical team, but presidents go to Walter Reed Medical Center for specialized tests and treatments and these annual physicals. His last full physical there was more than a year ago, last April. After that visit, he did have to go back for a CT scan, so that prompted questions about whether he had any health issues or not. The White House later said he was fine, and Trump later said in an interview he regretted getting that test done because of the speculation it caused. We know last summer he did have some swelling in his lower legs, which led to a diagnosis of an issue with veins and blood flow, but it was a common condition, his doctor said, for older people. The other health issue with Trump, though, of note more recently is visible bruising on the back of his hand. That's been attributed to Trump shaking people's hands often, according to his White House doctor, and to taking aspirin as a blood thinner. Now, his White House staff has been defensive before when asked about whether Trump has dozed off during recent events, and they routinely tout how hard he works and the long hours. Megan Fitzpatrick, CBC News, Washington.
0: And that is The World This Hour. 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
1: Good morning, good morning. Wicked music headed your way, including a song from a Canadian artist whose profile has raised so much that scammers are attacking his fans and trying to get their money. I'll tell you all about that in a bit and play a song from him. But first, talk to me, Robin.

Robin, talk to me. Well, that's exactly what we're going to do with this next artist on Friday. I'm talking about Koozie C. But I want to talk about the video he put up of this initial demo for this song. Him and his collaborators in the studio, they put it up on TikTok. It now has over 20 million views. Now, my friends, this is the finished thing. Sounds great. Here's Rather Be.

That was Ella Eyre and Domino Season. Now, apparently we're in Gemini season right now, and I am just sending you all of my love because I hear it's tricky. All right, let's go with Good Kid. Here's Tea Leaves.

0: but it bears repeating now.
1: Oh, yeah, that was the White Stripes, Fell in Love with a Girl. Of course, Jack White, fresh off his appearance with Stephen Colbert on public access television the night after Stephen Colbert did his final show. I mean, what a stunt queen. I love it. I love it. I love it. And you know who Jack White loves? Olivia Rodrigo. So much so that when she played SNL a few weekends ago, Jack hid a note for her in the artist's dressing room, up in the ceiling, behind a tile. So sweet. Here's Olivia, drop dead.

Joy Crooks and Vince Staples with Pass the Salt. Coming up in Two Tunes Time, it's Play It By Ear, Don't Move a Muscle. First, I'm going to play you a brand new UCMA Award winner, Morgan Toney, and this one from Taylor Jensen. Here's Everybody Goes to Heaven. Call.

0: Morgan Tony there with Hold My Reservation. Guess what time it is? It's fun time. Game time. Here's the deal. You're going to hear two audio clues and a song from all the same year, and your job is to figure out what year it was. It's time for
1: Play It By Year.
2: Play It By Year.
0: In this year, Toronto basketball fans watched Vinsanity take over the city as one high-flying dunk after another made it feel like gravity had officially left the building.
3: They call him half man, half amazing. And with aerial moves usually reserved for DC comic book characters, many are convinced that Vince Carter is in fact from another planet.
0: It was also in this year that gamers lined up for the PlayStation 2. And suddenly, nobody's social life survived the weekends anymore.
4: PlayStation.
0: It was also the year that Mary Mary released Shackles, Praise You. What year was it? You'll find out after this wicked tune.
5: Sure is hot out here. No, I don't mind.

Mary Mary with Shackles. Praise you. That was your play it by year for the day. It came out the same year that Vince Carter took over the NBA and the PlayStation 2 came out. All right. If you guessed the year 2000, give yourself a little pat on the back. Maybe throw some salt while you're back there. Tune in, play it by year, 7:30 every weekday, 8 o'clock in Newfoundland. Now, before there was the term alt country, before there was the term Americana, this band was laying the foundation of what was to come. Jayhawks, Waiting for the Sun.

Marielle Buckley there with vending machines. Look, I don't know about you, but I'm afraid to answer my phone these days because it always feels like someone is trying to scam me. And personally, I am hyper vigilant about these things because at one point, about 10 years ago, thieves found out my SIN number, changed my mailing address, forwarded all my mail, stole my identity, opened up a bunch of credit cards, including two for Mr. Davenant Doyle. And it took me almost a year dealing with police to get it resolved. And it seems like nobody is safe. The artist Baby No Money just put a big FYI up on his media channels saying, scam alert. Turns out there's someone out there impersonating him and his team trying to get people to pay to be in his videos. It's supposed to be the other way around. Here's Round and Round, Baby No Money.

King Kraft, 6 milli. Okay, the band The Fleet Foxes have a book called Wading in Waist High Water, and it's all about how they write lyrics and songs. And in fact, a lot of their songs come from poems. Well, now a well-known producer by the name of Dan Nigro got his hands on this book when he was working with a little artist you may know called Olivia Rodrigo. Of course, we played one of her tunes earlier in the hour, and Dan said, when they were writing songs, let's do that. Let's start with a poem. And Olivia said, I've been actually studying poetry at USC. It's something not a lot of people know. And she actually had a bunch of poems. So it's pretty amazing how music can continue to inspire decades after it's been created. If there was no Fleet Foxes in this song, Can I Believe You? Who knows what would the lyrics have been for Olivia's last song?

0: Sarah Kay there with Do You Think of Me? Okay, stick around for an Under the Covers that's going to give some new kids on the block a spin around an old tune that's headed your way after the news.
1: From CBC News, The World This Hour, I'm Mike Miles. Rescuers in Laos are racing against time to reach seven people trapped in a cave since last week when a group of villagers entered looking for gold. Patrick Flock reports.
2: In social media video posted online, rescuers make their way through dark and narrow tunnels to reach the trapped villagers. Some of the passageways are filled with muddy water, leaving little or no visibility. The cave in central Laos is a tight chamber, often visited by villagers searching for gold deposits. A group ended last Tuesday, but flash flooding triggered by heavy rain later blocked the exit. Reports say one person managed to escape and alerted the authorities about the others. The status of the remaining seven is unknown. State-run Lao National Radio reported that Thai rescuers arrived at the site on Sunday to assist with the operation. Some were said to be part of the dramatic 2018 rescue of 12 young soccer players in a flooded cave. Patrick Falk for CBC News, Tokyo.
1: A controversial cybersecurity bill Google and Apple are raising concerns about goes before a parliamentary committee today. Bill C-22 requires internet service providers to give police and intelligence services access to their electronic data. Janice McGregor explains.
3: Canada is the only Five Eyes intelligence partner that doesn't have an updated lawful access regime in place to give criminal investigators quick access to the digital data they need. Security agencies like CSIS, the RCMP, the chiefs of police have been lobbying for months, saying laws haven't kept pace with technology and that's holding them back. But the bill as written has alarmed both civil liberties watchdogs and digital and telecommunications firms who warn it goes way too far, creating what they call a surveillance infrastructure that catches and stores the personal data of people who've done nothing wrong. In particular, tech firms argue that giving law enforcement better access to encrypted data also makes it easier for hackers to get in through that back door too, leaving everyone less safe. Minister Gerianan Sangri's office says it's open to amendments, but it wants this bill passed before summer recess. Janice McGregor, CBC News, Ottawa.
1: An Indigenous clothing company in Winnipeg's accusing Shein of stealing dozens of its designs. Indigenous Nations Apparel Company CEO Michelle Cameron says customers last week spotted copies of their products being sold on the fast fashion website.
4: I was really shocked. Like, Shein is taking our designs. And then it turned to anger and disgust. I always say that we're a company of purpose, and we have a lot of meaning that goes into all of our designs. So for a company like Shein to come in, take our designs and just plunk it on their website, it was just like, it was really disgusting.
1: Cameron says INAC's seeking legal advice. CBC News has reached out to Shein for comment. Canada's top men's soccer players are converging on Charlotte, North Carolina. The national team holding a pivotal training camp ahead of the World Cup. But as Thomas Dagler reports from Charlotte, one key player is missing.
5: Our Canadian boys are not used to playing in the high levels of heat.
6: In extra humid North Carolina, head coach Jesse Marsh is getting the Canadian team set for a World Cup that promises to be a scorcher.
5: We're going to have a really good squad.

0: the best squad Canada's ever had.
1: Missing from this week's training camp with an injured hamstring, Captain Alphonso Davies. Now the coach says he expects Davies will miss the team's first match, but may compete later. Joshua Cloak writes about soccer for The Athletic.
2: When healthy, Alphonso Davies is arguably the most dynamic player on this team.
1: 32 players have been invited to the training camp this week. Six will get cut before Canada Soccer announces its final roster on Friday. Canada kicks off its run at the sport's biggest event in 17 days. For the first time at home in Toronto. Thomas Dagg, CBC News, Charlotte, North Carolina.
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5: Good morning, good morning. Wicked music, as per usual, headed your way this hour, including a song from an artist that not only owes her father her life, but her cell phone, too. We'll tell you about that in a bit. First, Courtney Barnett, Waxahachie, Sight Unseen.

sight unseen there, Waxahachie and Courtney Barnett. Okay, one of my favorite things I like to do is play not the 7 degrees of separation from Kevin Bacon game, but the 7 degrees of separation from Broken Social Scene's Kevin Drew. Okay, they have a new record out. They're going on the road. This is what Kevin has to say about some themes on the album. He said, grief is everywhere. We're all older now. We all have kids and have parents gone and all of that. But you discover these new educations within your grief. The past is gone and you have to live for the present. All right, Kevin, I'm going to take that advice on the nose and on the heart today. Here's Broken Social Scene. Only the good I keep.

A little stardust there on the scenic route to Alaska. This week on the CBC Music Top 20 Countdown, hosted by my friend Grant Lawrence, Ray has the number one spot. Shub has the most online votes. The highest jumper is the Joel Plaskett Emergency. If you want to vote, go over to cbcmusic.ca/top20vote. In at number 19, the Womack Sisters, Chauffeur.

Leon Thomas, Just How You Are. Well, coming up, it's Under the Covers time. It's when an artist steps into another artist's shoes, tries them on for size. Today, you're going to hear another version of this.

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The Delphonics there with Didn't I Blow Your Mind This Time. Well, they released this song as a single back in 1969. It reached number 3 on the Billboard R&B chart, number 10 on the Hot 100 chart here. Now, they even won a Grammy for Best R&B Vocal Performance by a duo or group for this song. So really, that's all the life it needed. So when a brand new band called New Kids on the Block recorded this song in 1986, it really didn't matter that nothing happened with the song or the album because it already had a beautiful life. But then New Kids on the Block released their second album and their tune Hangin' Tough. And pretty soon their record company Columbia decided, you know what, we're going to release that cover as a single. Album sales spiked. Pretty soon, New Kids on the Block had more fans than anybody could ever imagine. And guess what? They still do have that many fans. It's crazy. Here's New Kids.

That was New Kids on the Block with Didn't I Blow Your Mind. Covering the Delphonics there, it seems like we just travel back into a time machine. Well, this is the new time machine from Talk. Left.

Noah Kahn there with The Great Divide. Okay, this next artist, Julie Williams, I'm going to talk about. I'm going to play you a song that she has done with Alison Russell and Joy Oladokun now. But first, I want to talk about all the activity Julie has going on her social media recently. Now, the story goes, she was in Kansas City. She was doing a workout. And when she walked out, she realized her phone was gone. She tried the Find My iPhone button, and it led her to a cafe. They searched high and low on the floors, everywhere in this cafe. It was not there. So she played, the next last-ditch effort that you do, which is play sound. And that sound led them to the sewer drain. In Kansas. As luck would have it, someone from Public Works in Kansas happened to be driving by. They were able to get the manhole cover opened up, but it was Julie's father who went down the sewer to retrieve her cell phone. Whew, that, my friend, is a father's love. Here's No Springtime.

hurts like hell, Charlotte Cornfield. Well, it's not going to hurt like hell. If you happen to be in Hamilton and Montreal in October and Calgary and Vancouver in November, because the Smashing Pumpkins are going on tour. They're calling it the Rats in a Cage Tour. And each show is going to have two unique sets celebrating the 30th anniversary of Melancholy and the Infinite Sadness. The Smashing Pumpkins, Cupid Deluxe.

That was a mall with So What. Listen, So What? I don't know what's happening, but I love it. My oldest daughter got a cassette Walkman for Christmas. Everybody's buying vinyl records. People are actively trying to move away from their cell phones, and a lot of artists are trying to get back to basics, you know, doing it old school style. A mailing list, sending out a newsletter as a way to intentionally connect with fans. And if you're into newsletters, this guy has a brand new one. Here's Billy Raful. You can sign up for it on his website. Here's Never Be Without Love or a good newsletter.

0: Billy Raful there with Never Be Without Love. Well, we've got Koozie C coming on the show on Friday. If you want to know what other kind of artists we're interviewing, follow me on Davenant Doyle Songs on Instagram and Davenant Doyle on Facebook. All right, stick around for more great music on Tempo with Julie Nasralla. Your news is next.
1: From CBC News, The World This Hour, I'm Mike Miles. The U.S. military says it has carried out more strikes across southern Iran. It says they were in self-defense, targeting military sites and vessels around the Strait of Hormuz. That new round of strikes calling the seven-week ceasefire between the United States and Iran into question. Willie Lowry's in Jerusalem with details.
2: U.S. Central Command says it targeted Iranian missile launch sites and boats trying to lay mines in the Strait of Hormuz. In a statement, CENTCOM said the strikes were designed to, quote, protect our troops from threats posed by Iranian forces. CENTCOM added that the strikes were not an indication that the ceasefire was over, and the U.S. military is continuing to observe it. Iran's Revolutionary Guard Corps said that it had a legitimate and definite right to respond to ceasefire violations from the U.S. The IRGC added that it had shot down a U.S. drone and fired at a fighter jet that had entered Iranian airspace. Meanwhile, the country's new supreme leader, Mashtaba Khamenei, struck a defiant tone. In a statement on Telegram, he said, the United States not only will no longer have a safe haven for its mischief and for establishing military bases in the region, but day by day, it is growing more distant from its former status. Willie Lowry, CBC News, Jerusalem.
1: With the first heat wave of 2026 spreading across the prairies, and some cities expecting to break records this week, Britain's having the hottest May in more than 80 years. Officially now in a heat wave, temperatures surpassed 35 degrees. And with the heat dome spreading across northern Europe, heat alerts, health alerts as well, being issued. Anna Cunningham reports from London.
3: The heat wave hits more parts of England, and it's about to get hotter.
4: Temperatures making headlines in the UK. Multiple heat records were broken Monday. In London's Kew Gardens, 34.8 degrees was recorded, exceeding the UK's last highs from 1922 and 1944.
5: I live in southern Spain. It's actually hotter here.
4: Temperatures last week were much lower, and there was hail. But now the UK is hotter than Athens. Professor in Meteorology and Climate at the University of Reading, Hannah Cloak, says it's an example of what's being dubbed climate whiplash.
6: This is being supercharged by our changing climate.
4: Last week, climate advisers told the British government that the country was built for a climate that no longer exists. Europe is also feeling the heat. France issued its first so-called yellow heatwave alert for May since 2004. Spain and Italy, too, are under this ongoing heat dome. Anna Cunningham, CBC News, London.
1: A new warning about AI, this time over fake tornado images. It follows severe thunderstorms last week near London, Ontario, prompting tornado warnings. Two did touch down, but multiple social media images showed a twister that didn't happen. David Sills of the Northern Tornadoes Project at Western University says this not only makes his job harder, it also makes it more challenging to issue accurate warnings.
7: In just seconds, they have to determine whether they're going to issue a tornado warning for hundreds of thousands of people that goes on their phone, that interrupts broadcasting, that causes panic based on this kind of photo. So we're seeing more and more of this, and this is a real concern because it affects public safety.
1: Tech analyst Carmi Levy says he also saw several fake tornado photos online. He says people scrolling their feed should stop to verify whether a photo can be credited to a real person and double-check info with expert sources. U.S. President Donald Trump is getting his annual physical this morning. The routine evaluations include medical and dental assessments. The White House saying it's part of the president's regular preventative health care. Lately, he's been photographed with bruised hands and swollen ankles, sparking concerns about his health. The White House says Trump has been diagnosed with a chronic circulation issue. Trump turns 80 next month. That is The World This Hour. For CBC News, I'm Mike Miles.

0: I'm Heather Wells. Here's what's making news in Winnipeg. An Indigenous clothing company in Winnipeg accuses Shein of stealing dozens of its designs. Indigenous Nations Apparel Company, or INAC, has a store in Polo Park. CEO Michelle Cameron says last week, customers spotted copies of their products being sold on Shein, a fast fashion website. She says she was shocked and disgusted. Cameron says about 20 of INAC's designs were taken without permission. She says they are now seeking legal advice. The demolition of Winnipeg's Arlington Bridge is in danger of going over budget. The city set aside $22 million last year to dismantle the shuttered bridge and design a replacement. $5 million has been spent on engineering. Another $10 million will be spent this summer demolishing the southern third of the bridge. Councillor Janice Lukes, chair of the Public Works Committee, says that doesn't leave much room in the budget for the rest of the demolition next year. Sunny and warm, a high today of 27.
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4: Hello, good morning. Welcome to Tempo here on CBC Music. I'm Julie. Coming up on Tempo, a performance that was described as a scandalous success. Sounds juicy. But first, you begin with the overture to The Gondoliers, which was a hit right out of the gate with more than 500 performances in London alone. However, when The Gondoliers premiered in New York, it tanked. So people started calling it The Gone Dollars instead.

Totally delightful. You just heard the overture to The Gondoliers by Arthur Sullivan with the Academy of St. Martin in the Fields, led by Neville Mariner. Good morning and welcome to Tempo on CBC Music. I'm Julie Nasralla. Your next artist says he wants to help you carve out a quiet space in a world gone mad. Now you're about to hear music by Ludovico Einaudi, who has made it his personal mission to create music that works as a mantra, like a kind of sonic meditation, if you will, to help bring more peace into your life. And one way of doing that is by composing pieces for smaller ensembles.

A little bit of soul food, courtesy of Ludovico Einaudi. You just heard I Giorni, or The Days, with Aja Dubo and La Pietà. You're in the classical hands of Tempo this morning on CBC Music, and I'm Julie Nizralla. Now you roll back the hands of time to the mid-17th century, where you find yourself in the exquisite gardens of the Palace Versailles. Back in the late 1660s, King Louis XIV put on an elaborate festival in the newly designed gardens at Versailles. And as you can well imagine, no expense was spared. So within the gardens at Versailles is a grove in the shape of a star, and it was laden with statues and fountains, orange trees and cherry trees, where all of Louis XIV's guests showed up with their fine feathered chapeaux to hobnob and ha ha ha. And then they sat down to dinner at a lavish banquet which had a statue of Pegasus at the center of it all. And because all great gatherings, royal or otherwise, require great music, here are selections from Le Divertissement Royal, or The Royal Entertainment, by Jean-Baptiste Lully, which accompanied these revelers more than three centuries ago.

terrific music by Jean-Baptiste Lully. You just heard four selections from Le Divertissement Royal with Le Concert des Nations, led by Jordi Savall. You're listening to Tempo on CBC Music, and I'm Julie Nasralla. It was Frédéric Chopin who said that concerts are never real music. Now, many people would beg to differ, but maybe Chopin felt that way because he himself hated performing in public. You know how it is, though, when you're somewhere you don't want to be. The overriding thing you feel in that kind of uncomfortable situation is, how do I get out of here and how fast can I get out of here? So perhaps the reason why Chopin said that concerts are never real music was because for him, not wanting to be on stage took precedence over the performance itself.

Robert Schumann described this piece as overflowing with tenderness, boldness, love, and contempt. You just heard Frédéric Chopin's Scherzo No. 2 with star pianist Janina Fialkowska. You're listening to Tempo on CBC Music, and I'm Julie Nasralla. It was a night that was remembered as a scandalous success. Back in the early 1920s, Edith Sitwell and William Walton collaborated on a new type of performance art in which a collection of Sitwell's poetry called Facade would be recited over Walton's music. So for the performance, Edith Sitwell herself recited her own poems using a megaphone which protruded through a screen as Walton's music accompanied her, and people had something to say about it. One newspaper called it drivel that they paid to hear. Another said it was loathsome but naggingly memorable. But here's how one reviewer tied a ribbon around the whole experience. He wrote, "At first, the audience was inclined to treat the whole thing as an absurd joke, but there is always a surprisingly serious element in Miss Sitwell's poetry and Mr. Walton's music, which soon induced the audience to listen with breathless attention."

It's a wild ride. You just heard William Walton's Facade with the Winnipeg Symphony Orchestra, led by Bramwell Tovey. You're listening to Tempo on CBC Music. That's tempo at cbc.ca. I'm Julie Nasralla. You've got more classical music to look forward to right after your next news break.

0: From CBC News, The World This Hour, I'm Mike Miles. The Canadian Armed Forces is putting an end to secret romantic relationships between superiors and subordinates within their ranks. As Daniel LeBlanc reports, any emotional or sexual relationship between military personnel of different rank must now be reported up the chain of command.
1: The integration of women has obviously not proven a success.
2: Former Supreme Court Justice Louise Arbour denounced what she called the hyper-sexualized culture of the Canadian Armed Forces in 2022. She recommended banning secret relationships between superiors and subordinates. 4 years later, the CAF has taken action. Anyone in a position of authority must now disclose a romantic, sexual, or emotional relationship to their superior. Lieutenant General Paul Prévost is the Chief of Professional Conduct. He says relationships between members of the forces are still allowed, but measures are needed to protect the careers of potentially vulnerable subordinates.
3: It doesn't mean that people will be penalized. We'll just put some safeguards around that relationship to ensure that there's no influence between the two members.
2: Several experts said the new obligation could help to clean up the military culture denounced by Arbour. She'll soon become Governor General and assume the symbolic position of Commander-in-Chief of the Canadian Armed Forces. Daniel LeBlanc, CBC News, Ottawa.
0: Prime Minister Mark Carney is calling for an independent investigation of Israel's handling of Gaza flotilla activists, including 12 Canadians. He spoke with Israel's president Monday about what Carney is calling appalling and unacceptable treatment. Video shows activists being forced to kneel in rows, their hands tied, heads touching the floor. The flotilla was trying to bring a symbolic amount of aid to Gaza. Israeli Prime Minister Benjamin Netanyahu is authorizing more strikes targeting Hezbollah in Lebanon. Netanyahu vowing Israel will crush Hezbollah. He's accusing the group of using drones to target Israeli forces. Reports say strikes are intensifying across southern and eastern Lebanon. Lebanese state media say at least 12 people have been killed in one eastern village. The escalation comes just days before Israeli and Lebanese delegations are set to meet for peace talks in Washington. A controversial cybersecurity bill that Google and Apple are raising concerns about goes before a parliamentary committee today. Bill C-22 requires internet service providers to give police and intelligence services access to their electronic data. Janice McGregor explains.
4: Canada is the only Five Eyes intelligence partner that doesn't have an updated lawful access regime in place to give criminal investigators quick access to the digital data they need. Security agencies like CSIS, the RCMP, the chiefs of police have been lobbying for months, saying laws haven't kept pace with technology and that's holding them back. But the bill as written has alarmed both civil liberties watchdogs and digital and telecommunications firms who warn it goes way too far, creating what they call a surveillance infrastructure that catches and stores the personal data of people who've done nothing wrong. In particular, tech firms argue that giving law enforcement better access to encrypted data also makes it easier for hackers to get in through that back door too, leaving everyone less safe. Minister Gerianan Sangaree's office says it's open to amendments, but it wants this bill passed before summer recess. Janice McGregor, CBC News, Ottawa.
0: An Indigenous-owned clothing company in Winnipeg says its designs have been stolen by Shein. Indigenous Nations Apparel Company, or INAC, sells streetwear featuring designs by Indigenous artists. CEO Michelle Cameron says she's shocked and angry to see copies of their products being sold on Shein's website.
5: I want to tell them that it is disgusting what you're doing. I think you need to do better. I think you need to, if you truly want to have that product on your website, contact the artist first. Contact the company, maybe come up with a partnership or an agreement or a royalty or something, or ask permission.
0: Cameron says INAC is seeking legal advice. CBC News has reached out to Shein for comment. That is The World This Hour. For CBC News, I'm Mike Miles.
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1: Good morning and welcome to Tempo. If you're just joining CBC Music, I'm Julie Nasrallah. Come on in. Carl hated the king and the king hated him back. When Carl Maria von Weber worked at the court of King Frederick, it was not a good experience because the king insulted and disgraced Weber on a daily basis. Well, one day, as Weber was leaving the king's private chamber in a huff, again, he ran into a lady who was looking for the washerwoman. But instead of pointing her in the right direction, Weber sent her into the king's private chamber and the king threw a fit. So when the poor thing explained to His Majesty what really happened, the king arrested Weber and threw him in prison. Talk about a toxic workplace.

music fit for royalty. You just heard Carl Maria von Weber's overture to Euryanthe with the Vienna Philharmonic, led by Christian Thielemann. You're listening to Tempo, and this is CBC Music. It was the early 1900s, and her mother was worried about her. Because Lily Boulanger was born a sickly child and remained unwell for most of her short life,

life, her mom knew that she probably wouldn't get married. So Lily's maman wanted to have a plan about what to do with the rest of her life. But Lily already knew what she wanted to do. Win the Prix de Rome like her father had done years before, so the prize could return to the Boulanger family. And so she did, before dying at the tender age of 24.

Music from a gorgeous soul whose time was so brief on this planet. You just heard Lili Boulanger's Trois Morceaux pour Piano with Elisabeth Pion at the keyboard. You're listening to Tempo on CBC Music, and I'm Julie Nasralla. Who knows? If the timing had been right, your next composer could have been the host of Jeopardy! Canadian composer Oscar Morovitz had several pastimes, one of which was inventing musical quizzes. So Morovitz had a depth of knowledge when it came to music literature, and he used to collect musical tidbits from unexpected places, which he would then scribble down and use in his quizzes. Here is music from the grand intellect of Oscar Morovitz, his Divertimento, which basically means fun, with Symphony Nova Scotia, led by Georg Tintner.

Now, there's a piece with a lot of pizzazz. You just heard Oscar Morovitz's Divertimento with Symphony Nova Scotia, led by Georg Tintner. I'm Julie Nizralla, and you're listening to Tempo on CBC Music. Sometimes, all you need to do is bribe them with sushi? Yeah, sushi. When Randall Gooseby was a little kid and outgrew his first music teacher, he didn't want to leave her. So his mom said, "Randall, if you try having a lesson with this new lady, I'll take you out for sushi." And it worked. Looks like sushi is the new ice cream. So here to take up the rest of your hour is violin star Randall Gooseby with a performance of Max Bruch's Violin Concerto No. 1 together with the Philadelphia Orchestra, led by Yannick Nezet-Séguin.

You just heard the sensational and utterly gorgeous playing of violin star Randall Gooseby with Max Bruch's Violin Concerto No. 1 with the Philadelphia Orchestra, led by Yannick Nezet-Séguin. You're listening to Tempo on CBC Music. I'm Julie Nasralla. You've got more Tempo still to come right after your next news break. Stay tuned.

0: From CBC News, The World This Hour, I'm Mike Miles. The U.S. military says it has carried out what it's calling self-defensive strikes across southern Iran, hitting military sites and vessels around the Strait of Hormuz. Iran calling it a violation of a 7-week ceasefire. The attack coming with the United States and Iran deep into peace talks. Willie Lowry explains.
1: This latest round comes as U.S. and Iranian negotiators parse through the language of a framework.

0: framework that could end the war and see the Strait of Hormuz reopen. U.S. Secretary of State Marco Rubio, who just yesterday said a deal was potentially imminent, seemed to lower expectations this morning.
1: And it's going to take a couple days to settle on, even down to the disagreements over a word, sentence. So we'll have to work through that. If there's going to be a deal, we're going to have to work through that. But this is, it's either going to be a good deal or there isn't going to be one.
0: Iran has signaled that the two sides are close to agreeing to a framework, but a spokesperson for the country's foreign ministry says that doesn't mean a deal is imminent. Willie Lowry, CBC News, Jerusalem.
2: U.S. President Donald Trump is undergoing his annual physical. The routine evaluations include medical and dental assessments. The White House says it is a part of the president's regular preventative health care. Lately, he's been photographed with bruised hands and swollen ankles, sparking concerns about his health. The White House says Trump has been diagnosed with a chronic circulation issue. Trump turns 80 next month. Weather and technology experts are warning about increasing AI-generated images of extreme storm events, saying they could create public safety issues. Researchers with the Northern Tornadoes Project at Western University report receiving several fake images allegedly showing a twister in London, Ontario last Tuesday. Two tornadoes did touch down, but experts say many of the viral photos circulating on social media were actually AI. Technology analyst Carmi Levy says this could lead people to take real weather alerts less seriously.
3: Because we think, oh, it's just a deep fake. I'll stay outside. I won't run for cover. I won't pull my family inside. You know, I won't take the appropriate steps that I need to. And so we are approaching a point where that dividing line between truth and untruth is increasingly murky.
2: The Northern Tornado Project's David Sills says this could have even more dangerous consequences, potentially making it harder for those issuing alerts to make accurate calls. Today is the final day of the Western Premier's meeting in Kananaskis, Alberta. It comes less than a week after Alberta Premier Danielle Smith announced a referendum question asking Albertans if they want to remain in Canada or start the process of holding a binding referendum on separation. BC Premier David Eby wonders why the premiers are meeting in Alberta to discuss cooperation when the host premier wants to test separation. Eby says testing the bonds that hold Canada together empowers people who would break it up and sell it for parts. Canada's top men's soccer players are converging on Charlotte, North Carolina, the national team holding a pivotal training camp ahead of the World Cup. But Thomas Dagg reports from Charlotte, one key player is missing.
4: Our Canadian boys are not used to playing in the high levels of heat.
5: In extra humid North Carolina, head coach Jesse Marsh is getting the Canadian team set for a World Cup. It promises to be a scorcher.
4: We're going to have a really good squad, the best squad Canada's ever had.
5: Missing from this week's training camp with an injured hamstring, Captain Alfonso Davies. Now the coach says he expects Davies will miss the team's first match, but may compete later. Joshua Cloak writes about soccer for The Athletic.
6: When healthy, Alfonso Davies is arguably the most dynamic player on this team.
5: 32 players have been invited to the training camp this week. Six will get cut before Canada Soccer announces its final roster on Friday. Canada kicks off its run at the sport's biggest event in 17 days, for the first time at home in Toronto. Thomas Dagg, CBC News, Charlotte, North Carolina.
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2: 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If you're just joining CBC Music, I'm Julie Nasralla. My version is better than yours. Is not. Is two. Is not. Is two. When Charles Gounod wrote his opera Faust, there was at least one guy in town who didn't think it was all that, and his name

was Arrigo Boito. Boito thought Gounod's treatment of the Faust story was weak and superficial, so he wrote his own opera based on Faust and called it Mephistophele, except that it was withdrawn after only two performances. What a wicked way to say, "I told you so," without having to say a word.

You just heard the great London Symphony Orchestra led by Richard Bonning with ballet music from the opera Faust by Charles Gounod. You're listening to Tempo. I'm Julie Nasralla, and this is CBC Music. So, when's lunch? Oh, there is no lunch? Oh, okay, so you want us to just keep playing without food then. Got it. When Ludwig van Beethoven was preparing to premiere his Symphony No. 2, it was a

musical marathon. The rehearsal started early in the morning and the orchestra played for 7 hours straight, nonstop, until one of Beethoven's patrons came to the rescue and sent out for food and a bit of booze. And that night, for the performance, Beethoven's Symphony No. 2 was heard for the very first time, performed by happy musicians with full

What an exciting performance with an orchestra that sounds like it's on fire. You just heard the Malmö Symphony Orchestra led by Robert Trevino with a complete performance of Ludwig van Beethoven's Symphony No. 2. And that is the outstanding recording that rounds out your time with Tempo today here on CBC Music. I'm Julie Nasralla. Thank you so much for being here and sharing all of these pieces together. Right now, you've got 3 more hours of classical music waiting for you on the other side of the news with Tom Allen and About Time. That's next.

0: From CBC News, The World This Hour, I'm Gina Louise Phillips. First Nations leaders are demanding an apology from the federal and Quebec governments for systemic racism in the province's health and social services system. A new report lists dozens of cases of obstetric and gynecological violence against First Nations and Inuit women. These include forced sterilization, imposed abortions, and blood tests on a baby without consent. Chief Tisha Rourke is with the Assembly of First Nations of Quebec and Labrador Women's Council. She says women should be able to receive care without fear of violence.
1: We also call for sustained efforts to ensure that our women are informed, empowered, and are aware of their rights within the healthcare system. Because reconciliation also means safety, respect, and dignity in healthcare.
0: The report includes testimonials from nearly 100 people dating back to 1956. Members of the Canadian Armed Forces are now required to disclose romantic relationships that involve people of different rank

0: and or seniority. Seniority, rather. The new rule is meant to address potential power imbalances between members in a secret relationship. It applies to romantic, sexual, or family relationships that are new or currently exist. The change delivers on a recommendation made in 2022 in a report criticizing cases of sexual assault and abuse in the military. Conservatives are pushing to amend a controversial cybersecurity bill set out by the Liberals. Bill C-22 requires tech companies to give police and intelligence services access to their electronic data when required. Janice McGregor has more on this.
1: Canada is the only Five Eyes intelligence partner that doesn't have an updated lawful access regime in place to give criminal investigators quick access to the digital data they need. Security agencies like CSIS, the RCMP, the chiefs of police have been lobbying for months, saying laws haven't kept pace with technology and that's holding them back. But the bill as written has alarmed both civil liberties watchdogs and digital and telecommunications firms, who warn it goes way too far, creating what they call a surveillance infrastructure that catches and stores the personal data of people who've done nothing wrong. In particular, tech firms argue that giving law enforcement better access to encrypted data also makes it easier for hackers to get in through that back door too, leaving everyone less safe. Minister Gerianan Sangaree's office says it's open to amendments, but it wants this bill passed before summer recess. Janice McGregor, CBC News, Ottawa.
0: Rescuers in Laos are racing against time to reach seven people trapped in a cave. Last week, a group of villagers entered the cave looking for gold. Patrick Falk reports.
2: In social media video posted online, rescuers make their way through dark and narrow tunnels to reach the trapped villagers. The cave in central Laos is a tight chamber, often visited by villagers searching for gold deposits. A group ended last Tuesday, but flash flooding triggered by heavy rain later blocked the exit. Reports say one person managed to escape and alerted the authorities about the others. The status of the remaining seven is unknown. State-run Lao National Radio reported that Thai rescuers arrived at the site on Sunday to assist with the operation. Some were said to be part of the dramatic 2018 rescue of 12 young soccer players in a flooded cave. Patrick Falk for CBC News, Tokyo.
0: In Belgium, the nation is mourning today after two children and two adults were killed in a school bus crash. The bus was on the way to a special education school in the city of Buggenhout in the country's north. Police say the driver turned to a railroad crossing while the barrier was already down. A train then ran into the vehicle. Five remaining children are in hospital. And that is the world this hour. For CBC News, I'm Gina Louise Phillips.
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Welcome to the afternoon. You're listening to About Time, a radio show that comes your way every weekday afternoon for 3 hours of music and stories, care of the CBC Music Network. My name is Tom Allen, and we have a great show for you today. Coming up, since it's a Tuesday, we bring you Question Period in the third hour of our program today. That's the time that you ask us a question and we answer it. And today's question is about the use of the piano as an orchestral instrument, not so much a soloist instrument, but part of the color of the orchestra. There is a time when that was the case, a time when that wasn't the case, and a time when that was the case again. How come? Well, stick around and we'll tell you. We also have lots of great music between now and then.

Rhineland, dearest Rhineland, super fine land, says Robert Schumann, the first movement of the Rhenish Symphony, the Symphony in E-flat, number 3, played by the National Arts Center Orchestra, Alexander Shelley. You know, I know that classical music titles are cumbersome at best. I

really shouldn't have said that in the order I did. I said the Symphony No. 3 in E-flat, which implies that Robert Schumann wrote two other symphonies in E-flat, but he didn't. He did write two other symphonies, but they weren't in E-flat. When the accuracy of information audit comes in, the classical music people have to duck and hope they go somewhere else. You're listening to About Time on Stephen. So far, there isn't one. Thank goodness. However, this is a relief. This is music by the Czech composer Josef Suk, who, rather than technical form descriptions for his music, gives us evocative titles. A set of piano pieces called Things Lived and Dreamt. Pretty hard to say that's not accurate. If they're your things and you lived them and you dreamt them, well, they're your things, as was the case with these pieces. Two of them here played by Francine Kay, the first called Delicate and Twittering.

That is the Canadian pianist Francine Kay playing evocative music from the Czech composer Josef Suk from the turn of the 20th century. That piano set called Things Lived and Dreamt. It doesn't say which, whether this last one called Whispering and Mysterious was lived or dreamt or both. I suspect both. That was, once again, both those selections played by Francine Kay. So there's a contradiction there, right? Lived and dreamt. And great music lives with, accepts, and welcomes paradoxical contradictions within itself. And that's also true of this piece written in 2021 by the composer Inti Figgis Visueta. You heard me hesitating. I sometimes put a national adjective, the Canadian composer, the Irish composer, etc. Inti Figgis Visueta, by their own account, is descended from a childhood of overlapping immigrant communities. That's a quote I'm reading from their website. Black-founded freedom schools in D.C. and Andean and Irish heritage with a deep connection to the land. So right away, mixed context in terms of this composer's heritage. And the music is called Shapes in Collective Space. It was written in 2021 for two stringed, bowed stringed instruments. In this case, being performed by the duo of violists Tala Rouge, who also, as a duo, represent two very distinct cultures. They are both Cajun and Persian in ancestry.

And the two violists, the duo violists who go by the performing name Tala Rouge, which means both red gold, red hyphen gold, in their two ancestral languages, Farsi and French. They are Arya Cheragosha of Persian American heritage and Lauren Spaulding of Cajun heritage. There you go. You're listening to About Time on CBC Music. Some Canadian music here. I have no hesitation or no confusion over where this comes from. This comes from the CBC radio and then television program called Opportunity Knocks, which was kind of a Canada's Got Talent from the 1950s, encouraging the composition of Canadian pieces. This is recorded by Symphony Nova Scotia, Howard Cable, the late Howard Cable conducting, and music written by the Canadian composer Samuel Dolan, the slightly square round

slightly ribald music from the Canadian composer Sam Dolan, played there by Symphony Nova Scotia with Howard Cable conducting from a great recording made in the early mid-90s of Canadian scores written for the CBC radio and then television show called Opportunity Knocks. That one by Sam Dolan, the slightly square round dance. A similar feeling and ribald character to this by Camille Saint-Saëns from the 1870s, the septet, which includes piano and string players and one very noticeable trumpeter. This is the gavotte and final section of the piece. It is played by the Nash Ensemble.

Brilliant playing from members of the Nash Ensemble. That is from the Septet by Camille Saint-Saëns. It's the final section. You're listening to About Time on CBC Music. This could be perceived really as conflict of interest, I suppose, or it could be just a very well-integrated vertical business model. In 1930, Serge Koussevitzky, who was the conductor of the Boston Symphony, also a very wealthy man from his marriage to the heiress to a tea fortune, was actively commissioning many people to write music to celebrate the Boston Symphony's 50th anniversary in 1930. He was, perhaps not coincidentally, also the publisher of many of those pieces. So he was asking, in this case, Igor Stravinsky to write something that he knew he was going to publish, which then the Boston Symphony would perform with a lot of fanfare because it was for the 50th anniversary of the orchestra, and then he would reap the benefits by publishing that music. Yeah, you can question the ethics of the arrangement. It worked extremely well and resulted in some truly beautiful pieces like this one, the Symphony of Psalms.

0: That's the Collegium Vocal of Ghent with the conductor Philip Herrivega and music by Igor Stravinsky, the Symphony of Psalms. A symphony that, well, when Serge Koussevitzky commissioned it in 1930, he said, I don't want choir and I don't want it to be religious. And Stravinsky said, yeah, right, okay, great. And did precisely the opposite and apparently got away with it. You're listening to About Time on CBC Music. News is next, top of the hour, half past in Newfoundland. After that, lots more music, including Timo Andres and his Stairway to Nowhere piece, The Blind Bannister.
1: From CBC News, The World This Hour, I'm Gina Louise Phillips. The Canadian Armed Forces is putting an end to secret romantic relationships between superiors and subordinates. A relationship between military personnel of different ranks must now be reported up the chain of command. Daniel LeBlanc has more on this.
2: The integration of women has obviously not proven a success.
3: Former Supreme Court Justice Louise Arbour denounced what she called the hyper-sexualized culture of the Canadian Armed Forces in 2022. She recommended banning secret relationships between superiors and subordinates. 4 years later, the CAF has taken action. Anyone in a position of authority must now disclose a romantic, sexual, or emotional relationship to their superior. Lieutenant General Paul Prévost is the chief of professional conduct. He says relationships between members of the forces are still allowed, but measures are needed to protect the careers of potentially vulnerable subordinates.
4: It doesn't mean that people will be penalized. We'll just put some safeguards around that relationship to ensure that there's no influence between the two members.
3: Several experts said the new obligation could help to clean up the military culture denounced by Arbour. She'll soon become Governor General and assume the symbolic position of Commander-in-Chief of the Canadian Armed Forces. Daniel LeBlanc, CBC News, Ottawa.
1: Big mortgages are one of the factors driving more Canadians to insolvency. That's according to a new report from Equifax. It says insolvency volumes are hitting a 17-year high. Angie Seth has those details.
5: Increased economic uncertainty is weighing heavy on the pocketbook of Canadians. The latest report from Equifax shows insolvency volumes reached their highest level since 2009, up 18.8% year over year. And when looking at the rate of insolvency, which is the percentage of consumers who became insolvent, it is at its highest since 2019. One thing to note is population inflation. More people are living in Canada compared to previous years, but that doesn't tell the whole story.
6: When we look at the dollar amount of those individuals that are becoming insolvent, that balance is much higher than it has been in previous years. So, you know, when consumers are finding themselves in financial difficulty, it's actually for a much greater amount of debt that they kind of end up with.
5: According to Equifax, those who are likely to become insolvent are in a lower income bracket and don't typically own a home. But now those insolvencies are expanding to include homeowners. Angie Seth, CBC News, Toronto.
1: First Nations leaders are calling on Ottawa and the Quebec government to apologize for decades of discrimination in healthcare. A newly released report includes dozens of accounts of gynecological violence and systemic racism. The report says medical professionals imposed abortions and performed sterilizations without consent. The testimonials range from 1956 to 2023. A Winnipeg-based clothing company is accusing fashion giant Shein of stealing its designs. The Indigenous Nations apparel company sells streetwear featuring designs by Indigenous artists. CEO Michelle Cameron says she's shocked and angry to see copies of their products being sold on Shein's website.
7: I want to tell them that it is disgusting what you're doing. I think you need to do better. I think you need to, if you truly want to have that product on your website, contact the artist first, contact the company, maybe come up with a partnership or an agreement or a royalty or something, or ask permission.
1: Shein did not immediately

0: respond to a request for comment. In recent years, dozens of independent designers have accused the fast fashion company of stealing their work. Iran says the U.S. has committed a gross violation of the ceasefire. Its Revolutionary Guard is vowing to retaliate for a series of American strikes yesterday. U.S. forces struck Iranian missile launch sites and boats trying to place mines around the Strait of Hormuz. Washington insists those strikes were carried out in self-defense. The attack jeopardizes the latest push to negotiate a memorandum of agreement between the U.S. and Iran. And that is The World This Hour. For CBC News, I'm Gina Louise Phillips.
1: Feel that? That's the thrill of the Northern Super League. And it's back on CBC Gem, with six fierce clubs battling all season long for glory. From coast to coast, Canada's first professional women's soccer league is bringing the heat. For the fans who live for the roar of the crowd, the last-minute winner, and the moments that make sports unforgettable, this is your season. Watch the Northern Super League all season on CBC Gem.

You're listening to About Time on CBC Music. Thanks for joining us. I'm Tom Allen. Lots more to go in this, our second hour for today's program. And a reminder, the next hour, 1 hour from now, we bring you Question Period, our weekly feature in which you ask us a question and we answer it. This week is looking at the use of the piano as an orchestral instrument. Some fascinating examples coming up. And we will start with this from Wolfgang Amadeus Mozart, who, I don't know whether he was going for the effect of a stressed violist. There are two soloists in this piece, this Sinfonia Concertante, a violinist and a violist. And the violist is instructed to play scordatura, which is when the strings of the viola are cranked up much, much higher than they usually are, which creates a sort of an intensity in the instrumental sound and an anxiety intensity in the violist's fingers. See if you can hear that.

The dynamic sibling duo of Lara and Scott St. John, with Eric Jacobson and the Knights, playing music by Wolfgang Amadeus Mozart. The third movement, the exciting presto of the Sinfonia Concertante, featuring violin and viola soloists. And you're listening to About Time on CBC Music. This is a piece for harp and cello. And the performers here, the Montreal harpist Valerie Milot and the cellist Stéphane Tétrault, written by Kelly Marie Murphy, Canadian composer. You'd think that the harp keeps you busy. If you're playing the harp, you are using all of your, well, no, not quite all. Okay. You're using your thumb and three of the fingers on each hand. Your pinky is unemployed. But your feet are both very busy working pedals on the harp, which would imply that you're kind of too busy to do anything else but play the harp. However, in this highly virtuosic piece by Kelly Marie Murphy, the harpist is also asked to play some percussion using a rain stick, which is a kind of a tube, a wooden tube that has seeds in it, and that goes up, the seeds go up and down, makes the sound like rain, hence the name, as well as having ankle bells, bells around those very busy ankles as the pedals are worked. This is because the piece was originally written for orchestra, cello, and harp. But you'll notice the cellist is the cellist

And the very busy hands and feet of Valérie Milhaud with the cellist Stéphane Tétrault and music by Kelly Marie Murphy. That is a piece named for the Turkish folk song upon which it's based, Si Varyash Ala Rana. And it is the same material that was also used for a piece for harp and cello with orchestra. And that has the, I think, beautiful title of On el escudo es todo uno. In the darkness, all is one. If you're hoping that your child becomes a great composer, there are a few things you can do. One may seem like not necessarily the most direct path, but you could start making beer because there are a few in history, a few great composers whose parents were brewers, Gustav Mahler, Antonin Dvorak, and the Polish composer and pianist, Mariana Agata Wolowska, who later married into the Szymanowski family and was known as Maria Szymanowska. Her dad ran a brewery and therefore had events. If you have food and you have drink and you are a cultured and welcoming person, probably there are going to be musicians showing up eventually. And in his case, his salon was frequented by some of the greatest artists of the time. Alexander Pushkin, the composer, Mikhail Glinka, among others. And in that environment, Maria Szymanowska flourished and became a composer herself. Here's her Polonaise in F minor. Cheers.

The yearning music of Maria Szymanowska, the Polish composer from the late 18th century into the early 19th century. That's the Polonaise in F minor. Here's a perspective on things. This composer, Franz Weiss, was also a violist. He was the violist in the very important string quartet in Vienna in the early 19th century, the Schuppanzer Quartet. It was the group that played a great number of Ludwig van Beethoven's quartets. And Beethoven himself was a violist, so the two would have shared a kinship, and Beethoven would have heard things in much the same way as did Franz Weiss.

That's the Ibler Quartet playing music by Franz Weiss, third movement of the second string quartet. For the remainder of this hour of the program, leading up to news at the top of the hour, half past in Newfoundland, we'll be in the company of the pianist and composer Timo Andres, who took as inspiration for this piece of music the idea, the metaphorical idea of the blind banister, which is the idea of something that guides you through a treacherous path. A banister you could hold onto while descending a staircase without it appearing to be there. I think of it in terms of navigating a boat through treacherous waters where there are currents that will take you this way and that, and the good sailor knows the path to take. This is expressed musically by two descending scales at slightly different pace. So one lags behind the other and they kind of rub or bump each other, nudging the traveler this way and that. Here's Timo Andres, who's soloist here in his own piece with Andrew Sear conducting the Metropolis Ensemble. This is The Blind Banister.

0: you go. Safe at last. That's Timo Andres, his piece from 2015, The Blind Bannister. Time for news, top of the hour, half past in Newfoundland. In our final hour here on About Time on CBC Music, we bring you our regular feature, Question Period.
1: From CBC News, The World This Hour, I'm Gina Louise Phillips. First Nations leaders are demanding an apology from the federal and Quebec governments for systemic racism in the province's health and social services system. A new report lists dozens of cases of obstetric and gynecological violence against First Nations and Inuit women. These include forced sterilization, imposed abortions, and blood tests on a baby without consent. Chief Tisha Rourke is with the Assembly of First Nations of Quebec and Labrador Women's Council, and she says women should be able to receive care without fear of violence.
2: We also call for sustained efforts to ensure that our women are informed, empowered, and are aware of their rights within the healthcare system. Because reconciliation also means safety, respect, and dignity in healthcare.
1: The report includes testimonials from nearly 100 people dating back to 1956. Conservatives are pushing to amend a controversial cybersecurity bill set out by the Liberals. Bill C-22 requires tech companies to give police and intelligence services access to their electronic data when required. Janice McGregor has more on this.
3: Canada is the only Five Eyes intelligence partner that doesn't have an updated lawful access regime in place to give criminal investigators quick access to the digital data they need. Security agencies like CSIS, the RCMP, the chiefs of police have been lobbying for months, saying laws haven't kept pace with technology and that's holding them back. But the bill as written has alarmed both civil liberties watchdogs and digital and telecommunications firms who warn it goes way too far, creating what they call a surveillance infrastructure that catches and stores the personal data of people who've done nothing wrong. In particular, tech firms argue that giving law enforcement better access to encrypted data also makes it easier for hackers to get in through that back door too, leaving everyone less safe. Minister Garyanan Sangaree's office says it's open to amendments, but it wants this bill passed before summer recess. Janice McGregor, CBC News, Ottawa.
1: A man who supplied a rifle used to kill

0: two Edmonton police officers has been found guilty of manslaughter. 21-year-old Dennis Okimau was also found guilty on seven other charges relating to the incident. In November 2023, officers Travis Jordan and Brett Ryan were responding to a domestic disturbance call. They were ambushed by 16-year-old Roman Shuchuk. Shuchuk shot them dead before killing himself. The judge says Okimau didn't pull the trigger, but he knew or should have known something terrible could result from the weapon's sale. Rescuers in Laos are racing against time to reach seven people trapped in a cave. Last week, a group of villagers entered the cave looking for gold. Patrick Falk has more on this.
1: In social media video posted online, rescuers make their way through dark and narrow tunnels to reach the trapped villagers. The cave in central Laos is a tight chamber, often visited by villagers searching for gold deposits. A group ended last Tuesday, but flash flooding triggered by heavy rain later blocked the exit. Reports say one person managed to escape and alerted the authorities about the others. The status of the remaining seven is unknown. State-run Lao National Radio reported that Thai rescuers arrived at the site on Sunday to assist with the operation. Some were said to be part of the dramatic 2018 rescue of 12 young soccer players in a flooded cave. Patrick Falk for CBC News, Tokyo.
0: In Belgium. The nation is mourning today after two children and two adults were killed in a school bus crash. The bus was on the way to a special education school in the city of Buggenhout in the country's north. Police say the driver turned to a railroad crossing while the barrier was already down. A train then ran into the vehicle. And that is the World This Hour. For CBC News, I'm Gina Louise Phillips.
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You're listening to About Time on CBC Music. My name is Tom Allen. Thanks for being here with us. Lots more to go in this, our final hour for today's program. We bring you in just a few minutes, question period, our regular feature in which you ask a question and we answer it. It's that simple. We also have some delightful music between now and then, starting with this from Leos Janacek. This is one of the Lachian dances, the Pilki.

go. That's music by Leos Janacek from the Lochian Dances, the sixth dance, the Pidki, and that's played by the Brno Philharmonic Orchestra. Very few vowels. That's a pretty efficient name, I have to say. An entire city with only one vowel, and it's at the end. It's almost like we don't need it at all. Jakub Hrusa was directing. This from the English composer Samuel Coleridge Taylor. It's played here by the Catalyst Quartet. It's one of Coleridge Taylor's fantasy studies. And this one is it's called Humoresque. So is it funny? It's really a matter of timing.

wonderfully brisk playing from the Catalyst Quartet. That is from the composer Samuel Coleridge Taylor, the Humoresque. Here's a thrilling bit of virtuosity from one of the most acknowledged musicians in Canadian history, Yannick Nézet-Séguin, the conductor of so many important orchestras, it's hard to keep track sometimes. Well, guess what? That's not all he does. He's also a great pianist. Here is his recording of Johann Sebastian Bach, the D minor toccata, BWV 913.

0: Man, absolutely thrilling music. That is the D minor toccata by J.S. Bach, brilliantly played right through to the final double fugue by Yannick Nezet-Séguin. And the piano, as it turns out, is central to this week's edition of Question Period.
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0: 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It's really that simple. You can send us whatever question

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Abouttime@cbc.ca, as did Randall Sargent of Canmore, Alberta. Randall asked, the more symphonic music I hear, the more I wonder why the piano, or its predecessors, is not more evident and is usually only featured as a soloist. Please help me understand how this came to be. Thank you very much, Randall. It's a great question.

18th and 17th centuries. And then it stopped being part of the symphony and returned later on. So why is that? Well, in the time of Joseph Haydn was born in the 1730s. So he was born at a time when music was not fully written out as much as it was later. The creation of music and the realization of a musical idea was a great deal more like a jazz band might be now, a jazz quartet, say, working from a lead sheet, where there is a harmonic structure, there's a melody, there are understood rules about how that melody will be fleshed out and improvised upon. But the actual writing of each note for each instrument was not a common practice. So you needed some kind of a harmony instrument to fill out the stuff that might not be spoken or articulated by every instrument present. That was the job of the harpsichord and then later the forte piano in its earliest forms. Joseph Haydn grew up in that era. So even though he lived into the 19th century, during his life, he played with the orchestra on the keyboard. There are accounts of people in London being so excited to see the great Haydn playing keyboard as part of the piano, but not for a piano concerto, just for, well, for example, a cello concerto, as we have here. Cameron Crossman with Les Violons du Roi and Nicolas Ellis directing. This piece written in 1761, and it includes, on this recording, in the orchestra, a keyboard.

Cameron Crossman, soloist there with Nicolas Ellis directing Les Violons du Roi, Joseph Haydn's Cello Concerto No. 1 in C, we heard the first movement. That was written in 1761, at a time when Haydn would have expected to be part of the orchestra playing the keyboard, sometimes leading from the keyboard, even if there was no keyboard part. It was how the music was fleshed out and held together. That idea, however, changed dramatically near the end of Haydn's life. And mostly that change was led by Haydn's student, Ludwig van Beethoven. Under Beethoven's creative guidance, the orchestra became much bigger, the music became much more complex, a conductor was required, it couldn't just be led as easily from the keyboard. And if there was a piano present, since Beethoven was himself a piano soloist and was interested, as Mozart was before him, in selling his wares as a very handsome and dashing and virtuosic piano player, then he was going to write something for himself that wasn't just filling stuff in. He was going to be a soloist like this.

heroic music of Ludwig van Beethoven, one of his calling cards as the blazing young soloist in Vienna. That was the C major piano concerto number 1, the third movement, Jan Ležetský, with the Academy of St. Martin in the Fields. After the influence of Beethoven, for, I think it's fair to say, close to a century, the piano was often paired with symphony, but never as part of the texture. It was no longer needed to have a harmony instrument filling in stuff that might be left out because every note was composed, every note was written down and realized with more and more precision and more specific demands from composers all the way through the 19th century. The idea of having to fill something in with a keyboard was kind of ridiculous. And then, in the early 20th century, the piano returned not as a fill-in texture and not as a soloist, but as a unique and powerful member of the percussion section of the symphony orchestra. This came from a number of different sources. Notably, Pierrot Lunaire by Arnold Schoenberg showed contemporary composers that the piano could bring a texture that perhaps they hadn't imagined before. But among the people that used piano as a percussion instrument brilliantly, my favorite is this from Sergei Prokofiev, who was a great pianist himself, and who understood the dark and intense sound that the piano could bring, especially in the middle low register, when it was part of a large and surging symphony orchestra. Listen for it here. It is absolutely brilliant. The second movement of the Symphony No. 5.

0: bracing and thrilling music from Sergei Prokofiev. Brilliant use of the piano as a percussion instrument. That's the Montreal Symphony's second movement from the Symphony No. 5. And thank you to Randall Sargent of Canmore, Alberta, for that great question. If you have a question for us, we'd love to hear from you. About time@cbc.ca. That's our show for today. You've been hearing About Time. News is next, top of the hour, 1:30 in Newfoundland. After that, Drive with Rich Turfry. I'm Tom Allen. I'll be here tomorrow at the usual time. I do hope I can see you then.
1: From CBC News, The World This Hour, I'm Gina Louise Phillips. Starting this Saturday, Canada is implementing more measures to limit the potential spread of Ebola. That's as the World Health Organization warns an outbreak, which began in the Democratic Republic of Congo, is advancing faster than efforts to fight it. The federal government is temporarily suspending visas and work permits of residents of the affected countries. Any travelers presently in Canada who have visited those nations in the last 3 weeks must undergo a health evaluation. People with symptoms will be transferred to hospital, and all others will need to self-isolate for 21 days. In Edmonton, a man who sold the gun used by a teenager to kill two police officers in 2023 has been found guilty of manslaughter. Jasmine Gill has more.
2: In a courtroom full of family and friends of the victims, 21-year-old Dennis Okemout was found guilty on 10 charges, including 3 counts of manslaughter. During the trial, court heard the officers were responding to a domestic disturbance when they were ambushed and shot to death by 16-year-old Roman Shuchuk. Shuchuk purchased a gun from Okemout, and days before the ambush, the teen shot a pizza delivery man in a random attack, injuring him. After the constables were shot, Shuchuk died by suicide with the same gun. Okemout was found guilty of manslaughter in the teen's death. Following the verdict, Acting Inspector with the Edmonton Police Service, Eric Stewart, said the investigation was a complex endeavor.
3: This was an unprecedented investigation, a first in Canadian history for firearms.
2: Last month, Okemout pleaded guilty to other charges, which included drug and weapons trafficking. A sentencing date is scheduled to be set on June 12th. Jasmine Gill, CBC News, Edmonton.
1: Big mortgages are one of the factors driving more Canadians to insolvency. That's according to a new report from Equifax. It says insolvency volumes are hitting a 17-year high. Angie Seth has more on this.
4: Increased economic uncertainty is weighing heavy on the pocketbook of Canadians. The latest report from Equifax shows insolvency volumes reached their highest level since 2009, up 18.8% year over year. And when looking at the rate of insolvency, which is the percentage of consumers who became insolvent, it is at its highest since 2019. One thing to note is population inflation. More people are living in Canada compared to previous years, but that doesn't tell the whole story.
5: When we look at the dollar amount of those individuals that are becoming insolvent, that balance is much higher than it has been in previous years. So, you know, when consumers are finding themselves in financial difficulty, it's actually for a much greater amount of debt that they kind of end up with.
4: According to Equifax, those who are likely to become insolvent are in a lower income bracket and don't typically own a home. But now those insolvencies

0: are expanding to include homeowners. Angie Seth, CBC News, Toronto.
1: NASA is laying out steps to eventually establish a permanent human presence on the moon. The organization announced the beginnings of what of its so-called moon base project. The first of three phases runs until 2029 and would see 25 launches delivering rovers and other infrastructure. NASA Administrator Jared Isaacman says the first mission could launch by this fall.
2: Now, Moonbase 1 will be the first privately funded lunar lander mission in history. The Blue Origin Mark I Endurance Lander will deliver multiple payloads to the Shackleton Connecting Ridge, a strategic area of the lunar South Pole.
1: Isaacman says two more missions could launch by the end of the year. NASA aims to have a semi-permanent crew presence on the moon by 2032. Israeli Prime Minister Benjamin Netanyahu says his country is intensifying military operations in Lebanon. The Israeli military confirms it has pushed beyond a demarcation line set up after the April 16th ceasefire. Israel's government says the operation is aimed at pushing Hezbollah further north and reducing the threat of drone attacks on northern Israeli communities. The militant group says it's targeting Israeli forces who are advancing. And that is The World This Hour. For CBC News, I'm Gina Louise Phillips.
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8: All right, let's do this. We begin with the number two song in the CBC Music Top 20 right now. This is Kacey Musgraves with Dry Spell.

That's Casey Musgraves with Dry Spell. You're listening to CBC Music. How you doing? I'm Rich Turfry. I'm here till 6 o'clock. Let's hang out. I'll play some records for you, tell you some good stories coming up in just a few minutes. A story about Lola Young that is so unbelievable, it might not even be true. But it's a great story. Stick around right now. Music from Wolf Castle. It's a new one featuring Jamila. Here's Water.

That's Leon Bridges with Laredo. So, there's a story going around. I can't confirm that it's true, so I'm going to assume that it is not, but it's a really good story. So take this as fiction for now, just for fun. The story goes that Lola Young hooked up with a guy, and as they were fumbling around, a playlist played through a Bluetooth speaker owned by the dude. Well, then the phone rings, and this guy says, I gotta take this. He excuses himself, leaves the room, and takes the call. Unbeknownst to him, that call was now being transmitted through that Bluetooth speaker in the room where Lola was still hanging out. And the woman on the other end of that call says, can you pick up diapers on the way home? This is Lola Young with Messy.

Jason Painter with Jenny Please. You're listening to CBC Music. One of the YouTube channels that I check out regularly is Justin Hawkins Rides Again. As you may know, Justin Hawkins is in the band The Darkness, and he's a top-of-the-line musician, really smart. I was watching him the other day, and he made an offhanded remark that the UK's Ivor Novello Awards are the only awards that matter, in his words. He's saying that it's a prestigious award, highly respected. It's a really big deal in the UK. Well, this year's awards were handed out just a few days ago, and among the winners was Sam Fender. Officials from the awards said that he's one of, quote, the defining voices in modern British music and storytelling. So let's play one from Sam Fender right now. Here's People Watching.

It's Jade Lamack from Vancouver. You just heard Running Home. Up next from Detroit, Michigan, it's Momo Boyd, who is having a moment right now. Everyone is talking about the new EP, Miss Michigan, which was highly anticipated. I'll play one for you from the new EP right now. Here's Oops.

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as the kid, Johnny Orlando with The Crowd. And speaking of crowds, I have another great music festival to tell you about. This one goes down at the end of this week in Fergus, Ontario. It's the Meadows Music Festival, and the lineup is great. Taking the stage will be Cameron Whitcomb, Dallas Smith, Joel Plaskett, Emergency, Soft Cult, Yukon Blonde, to name just a few, CBC music favorites, one and all. Get your tickets. That sounds like the makings of a memorable weekend. Also on the bill is a band that was built to play for festival crowds. From Hamilton, Ontario, it's the Arkells. Here they are with Ride.

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That's Remy Wolf with Toro. Now, last I checked, Ella Langley was holding down the top two spots on the Billboard Hot 100, with this one being at number one, one of the biggest hits in the world these days. Here's Choosin' Texas.

That's Hoxley Workman with Battlefords. Next, it's Polaris Music Prize winner Pierre Quenders seemingly taking a little inspiration from novelist Henry Miller. Here's Sexus Plexus Nexus.

0: From Montreal, Polaris Music Prize winner Pierre Quenders. You just heard Sexus Plexus Nexus. We're going to take five to get caught up on what's happening in the news, and then we'll get right back to it with Distant Cousins. 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
1: From CBC News, The World This Hour, I'm Gina Louise Phillips. Canada is implementing stronger border measures in response to a growing Ebola outbreak in East and Central Africa. The World Health Organization estimates there are more than 900 suspected Ebola cases and 220 suspected deaths. Ottawa is temporarily suspending the processing of immigration documents from the affected countries. It's also adding new restrictions to travelers who are returning from the region. Health Minister Marjorie Michel says the rules come into effect on Saturday.
2: Canadians, permanent residents, and other exempt travelers who have visited the Democratic Republic of the Congo, Uganda, and South Sudan in the last 21 days will be required to self-isolate for 21 days, which is the incubation period.
1: Starting tomorrow night, Canada will suspend student visas and permanent resident visas for citizens of those countries. The federal government said the suspension applies to people outside of Canada, but not those who are mid-travel when the Wednesday night deadline hits. The Western Premier's Conference has wrapped up in Kananaskis, Alberta. Premier Danielle Smith is calling for her counterparts to work together with a spirit of collaboration when it comes to oil and gas projects. But the pipeline plans have generated much debate, as well as Alberta's referendum question regarding separation. Manitoba Premier Wab Kanew says he believes the way Smith is approaching the push for separation in Alberta is wrong.
3: Now is the time to work together. Why don't we hold off on this referendum talk for a year or two and see if we get these pipelines under construction?
1: BC Premier David Eby says all premiers across the table agree on a unified Canada. Stephen Guilbeault is resigning as Liberal MP. CBC News has learned the former Liberal Environment Minister will announce his departure on Wednesday. David Thurton has the details.
4: This resignation has been rumored for some time. Sources tell CBC and Radio Canada Stephen Guilbeault is expected to announce Wednesday he's resigning from his MP role. Guilbeault is expected to address his Liberal caucus colleagues Wednesday morning and break the news. This is his second exit within less than a year. Guilbeault resigned as a minister in Mark Carney's Liberal government in November. That was after the Prime Minister signed an energy deal with the Alberta government that committed to a West Coast pipeline. He remained as a Liberal backbencher. Now he's resigning as an MP after the Carney government has gone further, agreeing to weaken the country's single most important climate policy, industrial carbon pricing. David Thornton, CBC News, Ottawa.
1: NASA has its eyes on the moon, and it's planning to build a permanent presence there. The U.S. Space Agency announced its plans to launch dozens of missions in the coming years, with the first few potentially heading up there before the end of the year. Leanne Young has more on this.
5: The moon base is as beautiful as it is hostile. In sunlight, the surface can heat to over 250 degrees. In darkness, it can drop well below minus 200.
6: NASA Administrator Jared Isaacman says conditions are harsh on the moon, and putting people up there for long-term stays won't be easy. But he says the public is excited for space exploration, largely thanks to the success

0: of the Artemis II mission.
1: Now, that curiosity is exactly what NASA is supposed to inspire. It means people are looking up again.
0: NASA will begin with three planned missions, and that first mission will be privately funded by Jeff Bezos' Blue Origin, with up to a dozen missions announced by the end of the year, with hopes that one day it will be safe enough for humans to live on the moon and set the stage for Mars.
1: And to be very clear, to master the skills for where we will inevitably go next.
0: The first moon-based mission is scheduled to lift off this fall. Leanne Young, CBC News, Vancouver.
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5: All right, it's time to do it once again. 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Here's a little bit of Opalite.

Okay, just a refresher. Stay locked in. That's Taylor Swift. Now, I mentioned that we heard from Krishna. The note reads, I'm a proud Salvadorian Canadian, and I grew up listening to Luis Miguel, who is a superstar in Latin America. He's got decades of hits as he gained fame early on in childhood. Take a listen to one of his popular hits from his youth called 1 plus 1 equals 2 Enamorados and Taylor Swift's Opalite and tell me what you think. So let's do just that right now and see if we agree with Krishna. This one could be a distant cousin of that song by Taylor Swift, you just heard. This is Luis Miguel.

That's Chubb teaming up with Sebastian Gaskin, you just heard I Know. Up next, new music from Baby No Money. Now, I know what you're thinking if you're only somewhat familiar with Baby No Money. You're thinking, didn't they announce their retirement sometime in 2025? Well, yes, he did. That only lasted about a month. He's been going like gangbusters so far in 2026. He'll be touring all over North America. I say North America, really the United States. There's only one Canadian date. That's June 5th. It's right around the corner at the Amphitheater in Toronto. Get your tickets. Here's the latest. This one's called Round and

That's Robin with Talk to Me. Now, I'm going to give you a little insider story on songwriter extraordinaire Linda Perry. Years ago, a songwriter I won't name was sent by their record label to LA, I think it was, for a songwriting session with Linda Perry. And the first thing that happened, the two sat down to chat. Linda asked a bunch of questions, wanted to know this person's story. Well, this person was quite young and they didn't really have a story. So Miss Perry sent them home without a song and said, come back and see me after you've lived a little. Linda Perry is a great songwriter partly because she has lived a lot. And her story is 10-ton heavy duty, and it's now being told in a new documentary film called Let It Die Here. Definitely worth checking out, but be advised before dialing it up, it's an intense ride. I'll play Linda Perry's biggest hit for you right now with her band Four Non Blondes. Here's What's Up.

Been playing that song on the show for years. I'll never not love it. That's Wolf Saga with Keep Dancing. And that brings us to music from El Mean. Check this one out. It's called Reclusive.

Yes, that's Milk and Bone with Half Moon. Now, we've heard stories in recent years of big-name artists selling their catalogs for big money. Retirement funds, I guess. And I suppose it makes sense because musicians don't really get pensions anyway. Legendary guitarist for The Who, Pete Townsend, has taken the trend a step further. He recently sold the rights to his image and likeness. Now, that may seem strange, but I guess the idea is that he's thinking about future

future technologies, holograms, maybe like that big ABBA show in London, maybe some AI stuff. This might be the first time I've heard of this, although maybe Kiss did something like this a few years ago, too. Anyway, I have a hunch it could be the start of a trend. How about a classic from Pete Townshend and The Who right now? Here's Who Are You?

That's Peach Pit with Magpie, and that brings us to a song that took the world by storm just a few weeks ago. Olivia Rodrigo is back with Drop Dead.

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I can dig that. It's Potato Head People with What It Feels Like, and that brings us to new music from Lucy Dacus. Check this one out. It's called Planting Tomatoes.

0: It's William Prince with When You Miss Someone. Tons more jams coming up after the news on CBC Music.
1: From CBC News, The World This Hour, I'm Gina Louise Phillips. Canada is implementing stronger border measures in response to a growing Ebola outbreak in East and Central Africa. The World Health Organization estimates that there are more than 900 suspected Ebola cases and 220 suspected deaths. Ottawa is temporarily suspending the processing of immigration documents from the affected countries. It's also adding new restrictions to travelers who are returning from the region. Health Minister Marjorie Michel says the rules come into effect on Saturday.
2: Canadians, permanent residents, and other exempt travelers who have visited the Democratic Republic of the Congo, Uganda, and South Sudan in the last 21 days will be required to self-isolate for 21 days, which is the incubation period.
1: Starting tomorrow night, Canada will suspend student visas and permanent resident visas for citizens of those countries. The federal government said the suspension applies to people outside of Canada, but not those who are mid-travel when the Wednesday night deadline hits. CBC News has learned Liberal MP Stephen Guilbeault is resigning. Guilbeault has long been an environmental activist and was environment minister from 2021 to 2025 under former Prime Minister Justin Trudeau. The Montreal MP had been openly critical of Carney's government's rollbacks of many Trudeau-era climate policies. Sources tell CBC News Guilbeault is expected to formally announce his resignation on Wednesday. Now to Lebanon. Plumes of smoke rise above southern Lebanon as Israeli Prime Minister Benjamin Netanyahu says Israel is expanding its operations in the country. The Israeli military confirms it has pushed beyond a demarcation line set up after the April 16th ceasefire. Israel's government says the operation is aimed at pushing Hezbollah farther north and reducing the threat of drone attacks on northern Israeli communities. The militant group says it's targeting Israeli forces who are advancing with drones and artillery. Health officials in Lebanon say 3,200 people have been killed since March. Canada Soccer chose Charlotte, North Carolina for the World Cup selection camp, and players hoping to make the final roster faced hot weather and a thunderstorm on Tuesday. Jamie Strachan was there.
3: Liam Miller got off the bus in Charlotte, hoping to be a part of history.
4: We're all going to push each other as much as possible to try and make that roster.
3: Miller is one of 32 men vying for one of 26 spots on the first Canadian men's team to play a World Cup game on home soil. Canada's first match is June 12th in Toronto.
4: Just an immense proudness, just to be proud to represent this country at a World Cup, at a home World Cup. First game's obviously in Toronto, so to do that at my hometown would obviously mean a lot to me.
3: Canada Soccer chose Charlotte for this camp in hopes of replicating the spiking temperatures players could encounter during the World Cup. Head coach Jesse Marsh got his wish. Players began training in stifling heat. Thunder and lightning briefly delayed training. Marsh has some tough decisions to make with so many players coming back from injury. He says every player chosen will have to step up and be ready if their number is called. Jamie Strachan, CBC News, Charlotte.
1: NASA is laying out steps to eventually establish a permanent human presence on the moon. The organization announced the beginnings of its so-called Moon Base project. The first of three phases runs until 2029 and would see 25 launches delivering rovers and other infrastructure. NASA Administrator Jared Isaacman says the first mission could launch by this fall.
5: Now, Moon Base 1 will be the first privately funded lunar lander mission in history. The Blue Origin Mark I Endurance Lander will deliver multiple payloads to the Shackleton Connecting Ridge, a strategic area of the lunar South Pole.
1: NASA aims to have a crew presence on the moon by 2032.

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7: I reckon we could call this one a classic. 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

It's the Wallflowers with Sixth Avenue Heartache. You're listening to CBC Music. Mars Aspen is up next. And in a statement, Mars said this about the song you're about to hear. You know that saying, if they wanted to, they would? Spilled Milk is about the fact that though I can't make other people change or try harder or communicate better, what I can do is respect myself enough to move on to better things. Here is Spilled Milk.

0: For many years, people have wondered and theorized about the woman Jarvis Cocker of Pulp sings about in the band's classic hit, Common People. The story behind the band's song, Disco 2000, and the woman who inspired it might be even better. In an interview on BBC Six in 2002, Jarvis Cocker said, quote, "I haven't got much of a sense of imagination, so a lot of our songs are just straight true stories." Disco 2000 is one such song.
1: Welcome to Sheffield, the beating heart of Britain's industrial north. The jewel in Yorkshire's crown is home to...
0: As the story is told in the lyrics of the song, Jarvis Cocker and his childhood friend Deborah Bone were born in the same hospital in Sheffield, England, on the same day in 1963. According to the lyrics, they were born an hour apart, but the truth is, it was more like 3.5 hours, but as Cocker once explained, within an hour of each other just sounded better. Jarvis and Deborah grew up together, and he always had a crush on her. But the story goes that when they were teenagers, she was one of the most popular girls in school, and as Cocker put it, "I didn't have a cat's chance in hell." Disco 2000 became a big hit in 1995, reaching the number 7 position on the charts in the UK. A few years later, the band made a decision about the song that says a lot about their character. They anticipated getting a lot of requests to license the song for various events and products related to the new millennium rolling around. Despite the money they could have made, they didn't want to play that game and pulled the song's sync license, making it unavailable.

So Jarvis Cocker became a big success. Whatever happened to Deborah Bone? Well, she became quite successful too. She ended up working as a mental health professional and developed a technology called the Brain Box device, which helps young people cope with stress and anxiety. Her work was recognized by the British government, and she was appointed a member of the Order of the British Empire. On December 30th, 2014, Deborah Bone passed away after a 2-year battle with bone marrow cancer. Before she died, she wrote on her blog, "Born in Sheffield, my claim to fame is growing up with Jarvis Cocker. I have been told and like to believe that I am the Deborah in the hit song Disco 2000, but we never did get to meet up by the fountain down the road." They did meet up later in life, though. Jarvis serenaded Deborah with this song at her 50th birthday party the year before she died. Here's Disco 2000 by Pulp on Rearview Mirror.

That's Pulp with Disco 2000. Up next, it's the Womack sisters. Now, get a load of this. Their parents are Cecil and Linda Womack, who formed the R&B duo Womack and Womack. Their uncle is the late, great Bobby Womack, and their grandfather is the late, legendary Sam Cooke. Quite the pedigree. This is the Womack sisters.

It's Majid Jordan with Life 2. You're listening to CBC Music. Miles Smith from the UK is up next. Both of his parents are of Jamaican descent, and so you would think that he probably grew up hearing a lot of good reggae music. But where he grew up was very diverse, so he was exposed to all kinds of music from a young age. He was drawn to singer-songwriters. At the start of his career, he would play open mic nights and parties, and he'd play a lot of covers by artists like Ed Sheeran, Marcus Mumford, and Chris Martin of Coldplay. And check him out now, one of the hottest up-and-coming singer-songwriters in the whole wide world. Just a matter of time before people start covering his songs. Like this one, for example, a great one called My First Heartbreak.

Makes me want to buy a car somehow. It's Juliana Riolino and Adrian Underhill with Against the Grain. Now, once in a while, you hear a news story that a musician's life is getting the biopic treatment. A little less frequently, we hear of someone's story being turned into a musical stage production. Sometimes these things work, sometimes they don't. Well, in this case, I think it makes all the sense in the world, and it is the best news I have heard today, could be the best news you will hear today. A Weird Al musical is in the works, and my imagination is running wild. I fully expect this to be amazing, and mostly because, word is, Weird Al himself is involved. So if he's writing the songs for this thing, sign me up for tickets now. Holy mackerel. I'll play a classic for you from Weird Al right now. Here's Amish Paradise.

longtime CBC Music favorite Adria Kane with Maybe. So every day on my bike ride to and from work, I pass a big music venue. And the other day, the marquee outside read, Good Kid sold out. So this is one of the hottest bands going right now. It's Good Kid with Tea Leaves.

That's Broken Social Scene with Only the Good I Keep. And that brings us to the end of the line. It's time to take the old off-ramp. Paul McCartney has been on my mind a lot these days. I think he's been on a lot of people's minds, and that's partly due, I suppose, to the new documentary called Man on the Run, which focuses on the years following the breakup of the Beatles. And it's quite the story. It's worth checking out. I've watched it twice already. So inspired by the movie, I've been going back and listening to those first few solo albums and Wings stuff, but I've also been thinking about what he's done in later years, which is not covered in the movie at all. So I'm going to leave you with a song from 2005, which I think is great. It comes from the album Chaos and Creation in the Backyard. Here's Jenny Wren.

Paul McCartney with Jenny Wren. Beautiful song, 2005. Coming up next, it's Frequencies. Errol Nazareth brings you musical storytelling from cultures and communities across Canada and the globe. Stay tuned for

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1: From CBC News, The World This Hour, I'm Gina Louise Phillips. The federal government is suspending travel from Uganda, South Sudan, and the Democratic Republic of Congo for non-Canadians as of midnight tomorrow in order to mitigate the impact from the Ebola virus outbreak. Rafi Bujikanian has more.
2: We are taking decisive action.
3: Luc Brisebois is with the Public Health Agency of Canada. Canadians and permanent residents returning from Uganda, South Sudan, and the Democratic Republic of Congo after this Saturday will have to self-isolate for 3 weeks or go to the hospital if they have symptoms of Ebola.
2: We're working closely with our colleagues with CBSA.
3: And there is more. Citizens of those three countries will be temporarily suspended from entering here. The Immigration Department using recently passed legislation to pause groups of visas for 3 months. This despite there being no such recommendation from the World Health Organization. Health Minister Marjorie Michel says the decision was made with the U.S. and Mexico as all three countries prepare to host the World Cup.
4: It's a responsibility for us to just protect the more we can.
3: The Public Health Agency will also send an epidemiologist to the Congo. Rafi Bujikanian, CBC News, Ottawa.
1: The Western Premier's Conference has wrapped up in Kananaskis, Alberta. Premier Danielle Smith is calling for her counterparts to work together with a, quote, spirit of collaboration when it comes to oil and gas projects. But the pipeline plans have generated much debate, as well as Alberta's referendum question regarding separation. Manitoba Premier Wab Kanew says he believes the way Smith is approaching the push for separation in Alberta is wrong.
5: Now is the time to work together. Why don't we hold off on this referendum talk for a year or two and see if we get these pipelines under construction?
1: BC Premier David Eby says all premiers across the table agree on a unified Canada. A new report shows many more Indigenous women have been sterilized by doctors against their will than previously thought. The Assembly of First Nations Quebec Labrador says this abuse has been largely hidden for decades. Steve Rukavina has more.
6: An initial report in 2022 found 22 of 35 Indigenous women interviewed from across Quebec had been victims of forced sterilizations in hospitals. Now researchers have interviewed a total of 132 women and found that more than half were sterilized against their will. Most of these cases happened in the 70s and 80s, but some were within the last 5 years. The report shows justifications provided by doctors were often rooted in harmful stereotypes, that Indigenous women have too many children or that they're addicts who can't properly care for them. Many women had tubal ligations without even being told or without a clear understanding of what it meant. And some women interviewed said doctors or nurses guided their hands to sign consent forms as they lay dazed immediately after giving birth. It's asking the provincial and federal governments to acknowledge the problem and to offer a formal apology. Steve Rukavina, CBC News, Montreal.
1: NASA is laying out steps to eventually establish a permanent human presence on the moon. The organization announced the beginnings of its so-called Moon Base project. The first of three phases runs until 2029 and would see 25 launches delivering rovers and other infrastructure. NASA Administrator Jared Isaacman says the first mission could launch by this fall.
7: Now, Moon Base 1 will be the first privately funded lunar lander mission in history. The Blue Origin Mark I Endurance lander will deliver multiple payloads to the Shackleton Connecting Ridge, a strategic area of the lunar South Pole.
1: Isaacman says two more missions could launch by the end of the year. He also expects to announce a dozen missions around the same time. NASA aims to have a semi-permanent crew presence on the moon by 2032. And that is The World This Hour. But for more news, head to cbcnews.ca. For CBC News, I'm Gina Louise Phillips. Thanks for listening.
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7: Practice, discipline, perform. Three things that sports and music have in common. We are exploring those similarities in a sports show today on Frequencies. You'll hear a Cuban legend who performed before the Rumble in the Jungle boxing match in Zaire. From Dustbin to Global Smash, you'll hear the amazing story behind a song written for the Cameroonian football team. And you'll hear how a Bob Marley song was adopted by fans of a football team in Amsterdam. All that and more. Welcome to Frequencies. If you watch or play basketball, then you know what a layup is. Celine played on her high school basketball team, and she was the layup girl. She says, my dad taught me how to do layups when I was young, and I'm still very fond of that memory. The Thai-born drummer still shoots hoops when she isn't touring or in the studio. Here she is, showing her dexterity on the drums.

And that's how you kick off a sports show. Get it? That song is called Current, and it's from the Montreal drummer Celine. She told us that swimming is her favorite sport. Celine says, there's something about water that calms me. When I was a kid, we used to have a swimming pool, and I would swim 40 laps nonstop. Wow. I still swim a lot these days, she says. It's my favorite activity to do before a show. Ask a runner why they love the sport, and they'll often say they love the feeling of freedom that running gives them. You'll probably get the same answer from someone who spends their Saturday nights dancing at a club. It's all about that dopamine hit. Am I right? Jada G is a producer DJ whose killer house tracks definitely deliver that hit. She calls house the sound of freedom. Jada says it's about the peaks and the troughs, the journey. Music to move to. Here's Mine Oh Mine.

DJ Karaba with Deliverance. Use that in your next aerobics class. Before she started messing around on the ones and twos, she danced for Drake, Camila Cabello, and Selena Gomez. Check this out. A recent study concluded that dancers have the most physically demanding job. I didn't know this. The study factored in the level of strength, stamina, flexibility, and coordination required for several jobs, including firefighting. And dancing came out on top. Wow. Before her, you heard from the Grammy-nominated Canadian scientist and DJ, Jada G. Back in 1972, the Cameroonian musician Manu Dibango released this tribute to his country's football team. Doesn't that sound like some 1970s pomp and ceremony? Well, get this. The song that was on the B-side of that record was totally ignored. It didn't gain Dibango any new fans, and even his dad didn't like it. But a top New York DJ found the 7-inch single in a music shop and started playing it at a popular disco club. The song was Soul Makossa. It made it to the US Top 40 chart and ended up being one of Dibango's greatest hits. Here now is Soul Makossa.

Late great Manu Dibango with Soul Makossa, one of the best B-sides of all time. Hey, what's your favorite B-side? We Will Rock You by Queen? Maybe Fool's Gold by the Stone Roses? You can drop your comment on my Instagram at errol.nazareth. I am indeed Errol Nazareth, and you're listening to Frequencies on CBC Music, CBC Radio 1, and Sirius XM. This week, we're getting sporty, playing sport-related music from around the world. 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Fruco was a pioneer of Colombian salsa, and the track he released is La Pachanga del Fútbol. The lyrics read like commentary, and I'm paraphrasing you, okay? So, because I'm not a sports commentator. Valderrama takes the ball. Herrera receives it. Tino Espria arrives suddenly. And goal! What a goal! What a goal! Here's Fruco y sus tesos with La Pachanga del Fútbol. Los domingos me levanto de apolillar mal.

Yes, La Pachanga del Fútbol by Fruco. In Colombia, they say football is religion. We can also say music is religion in that country. So much great music comes out of it. Bob Marley once said, if you want to get to know me, you will have to play football against me and the Wailers. Well, there's a challenge. When he wasn't in a studio, Marley would kick a ball around with his band or his friends. And he loved sporting classic football tracksuits and different team jerseys. You're going to hear one of his songs that became an anthem of Amsterdam's Ajax FC fans. Ajax were playing against a team in Wales, and after the game ended, the announcer was asked to play music to help keep the Ajax fans calm. Because you know how football fans can be. He played Three Little Birds, and the fans loved it so much, they chose it as the Ajax anthem. Man, the power of music and football, eh? Here now is Three Little Birds.

0: Nice to slip in some ska on the show. Fatback by Byron Lee. He was a member of the Jamaican national football team before switching to music. His band was called the Dragonairs, and he named them after his college football team. And before that, we had Bob Marley and Three Little Birds.
1: This one called Dub to Africa. When I see this, it reminds me that there's but one God, God Almighty.
0: Jamaica's Michael Holding is one of the greatest cricket players of all time. His nickname was Whispering Death because of his bowling style. And he was a key member of the West Indies team that won the 1979 World Cup. After retiring, Holding became a commentator. 4 years back, he made a powerful speech about racism while covering a game. He was interviewed on TV the next day and broke down while sharing his experiences of racism. Those clips went viral, and Holding received letters, texts, and emails from people from all around the world. The legendary reggae DJ Prince Farai paid tribute to Holding in a song called, well, Tribute to Michael Holding. Here it is.

0: tribute to Michael Holding by the one and only Prince Farai.
1: I want to get up and do my thing. I need to get up and do my thing. Moving. Moving. I want to get into it. Can I get into it? I mean moving. Doing it.
0: Yes, Mr. Brown. Or Mr. Showtime, you can definitely get up and do your thing. That, of course, is James Brown performing in Kinshasa in 1974. 50 years ago this year, Muhammad Ali beat George Foreman in a fight he called Rumble in the Jungle. The fight's promoter convinced the president of Zaire to sponsor the fight and help organize a three-day festival to hype it up. Zaire 74, as the festival was called, featured 30 top musicians from Africa and the US, including James Brown, and the queen of salsa, Celia Cruz. She performed in front of 60,000 people with the Fania All-Stars. Here's the song that Celia performed at the festival before the big fight.

Yeah, man. The horn sections in every Latin jazz band just slay me every time. Kimbara by Celia Cruz. An estimated 1 billion people watched the Rumble in the Jungle, making it the most viewed sporting event ever at the time. You're listening to a sports show today on Frequencies. I'm your host, Errol Nazareth. Frequencies is heard on CBC Music, CBC Radio 1, and Sirius XM. Please listen again to the show and all our shows from the past year on demand on the CBC Listen app. Charlie Montoyo loved salsa and baseball while growing up in Puerto Rico, and he's kept both those passions alive. When he managed the Toronto Blue Jays for 4 seasons, he'd often swing by Lula Lounge and jump on stage and play with bands. The Lula All-Stars is one of the groups that Montoyo played with. Can you picture Charlie Montoyo jumping on stage playing percussion with the All-Stars? Here's a track now by the 11-member

Such tight playing. Bacalao by the Lula All-Stars, not including former Blue Jays manager Charlie Montoyo. He once invited a few musicians from Lula Lounge to his office in the Sky Dome, and they jammed until 4 a.m. Ah, oh, I'd love to be in a fly on the wall for that. All right, here's a first for Frequencies. The night before the 1990 World Cup final in Italy, three of the greatest opera singers ever sang under a full moon in the ruins of Rome. Just picture that. Jose Carreras, Placido Domingo, and Luciano Pavarotti were accompanied by a 198-member orchestra. And one of the songs they sang was Nessun Dorma, or No One Sleeps. The concert was recorded, and it's considered the best-selling classical album of all time. The trio went on to sing at three other World Cups, in LA, in Paris, and in Yokohama. Here now is Nessun Dorma.

goosebumps here in the studio, man, no lie. An aria that became a pop culture hit after it was performed by Jose Carreras, Placido Domingo, and Luciano Pavarotti. You heard Nessun Dorma. And you are listening to a show mixing sports and music on frequencies on CBC Music. When she was growing up in Sri Lanka, Aparna Halpe was mesmerized by open water swimming competitions. But neither she nor anyone in her family swam. The violinist says, "I was always drawn to the young women who'd win the 2-mile swim. They would literally risk death in those competitions." Aparna finally learned how to swim after moving to Toronto when she was 28 to study at the University of Toronto. She sees similarities between playing an instrument and sports. Aparna says, "Both require muscle memory and that complex relationship between neural pathways, our bodies, and precision. It's magic, but first and foremost, it's practice." This is a piece by Solidaridad Tango, a group that she plays with.

Pompeia by the all-woman group Solidaridad Tango. Like Aparna Halpe, Sean Vincent de Paul also sees a connection between music and sports. The Sri Lankan-born rapper says, "Competition in rap is what makes the genre unique." Sean says, "I've always loved that side of it because it's a healthy way for the art form to evolve. Watching rappers constantly trying to outperform each other can only make way for new styles and flows to be birthed." Good point. Sean says he carries that athlete mind state when making music. The practice, the discipline, the repetition, and to be able to execute it all in front of a large audience, it's all similar. Here now is a track featuring fellow Sri Lankan rapper Navs 47

0: fierce, man. Absolutely fierce. Sean Vincent de Paul with Nie Oli. He says, basketball was my first love. But after realizing it wouldn't pan out, I transferred that discipline into music. And we are grateful for that. And that's it for our special on music and sports. We hope you enjoyed the stories and the tunes. Frequencies is heard on CBC Music, CBC Radio 1 and SiriusXM across North America. A reminder that the show can be heard on the CBC Listen app and that our playlists are on CBC Music. Big shouts as always to my tech director and producer and baller, Ruben Mann. And thank you for tuning in. I'm Errol Nazareth, inviting you to join me next week for another hour of music and stories from here, there, and everywhere. Stay curious. Now I look up to my idols on my mantle. When I told you I was Brady Brown, rapper, I was lying. I'm in any mammal, I'm in any pigment, I'm in any everybody, any, me.
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2: Afrobeats to jazz, hip-hop to R&B, wow. Calypso, Kez the Band, Michelle Montano, Bob Marley, Bounty Killer. So we really give all these artists a chance to shine, and the key is in the programming, in making it make sense, and making sure that the music is fluid, a fluid experience.
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5: You are my partner. 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If you go down, I go down. That's how it works. Trust me.
1: St. Pierre, new season. Watch free on CBC Gem.